0: sometimes that there is a bit of a lag when it comes to the pass-through of those kinds of changes. But what it means is an average motorist will save about $11 a tank all through the month of July.
1: 11 people have been charged with 3D printed gun offences in Queensland. New laws cracking down on the firearms were passed after the Bondi Beach mass shooting in December last year. Dr. Samaya McFerdin is from the Violence Prevention Institute. Dr. McFerdin says 3D printed guns are becoming a serious issue.
2: Will these laws be effective in addressing that new model of supply of illegal firearms in Australia? And that's really the big question, and that's the one we'll have to wait for quite some time until we have anything resembling an answer.
1: A small town in Tungurung Country in Victoria has got more than $1 million to build a community space thanks to the state government. The build at Akaran is among the 13 projects that have been given funding under the Aboriginal Community Infrastructure Program. The grants start from $55,000. From next year, the grants will be organised by Galung Wal, Victoria's treaty body. 1,700 people have been killed in Venezuela following devastating twin magnitude 7 earthquakes last week and ongoing aftershocks. Efforts to retrieve bodies and survivors from collapsed buildings yesterday were interrupted by a magnitude 4.6 aftershock in the South American country. Santiago Luengo is the Senior Operations Officer at the International Federation of Red Cross and Red Crescent Societies. He told the ABC rescuers are finding it hard to reach some areas of the country.
3: We have a lot of resources in country in terms of professional human beings, so they are very well covered at the time being. The challenge right now is access to other areas where access by road is very hard, and efforts are now there to visit the small rural areas. Fortunately, we have not received a lot of information of a lot of buildings collapsed. There are damages, of course, in the houses.
1: A gunman has killed 6 people in a shooting at a youth welfare centre in North Germany. The 4 women and 2 men were killed, all worked at the centre. Police say the man had a custody appointment at the centre where his 3-year-old daughter and her mother were present. The woman and child were not injured in the shooting. The gunman and a female companion were arrested following a short car chase. To news in the UK, cuts to welfare, boost to manufacturing and a second base for the PM in Manchester is what the British public can expect from Andy Burnham. He's widely tipped to be the UK's next Prime Minister.
4: I am going to give Britain the circuit breaker it needs. By building a more collaborative politics in Westminster, by taking power out of the centre and putting it in the hands of the people and places who can use it best.
1: Mr. Burnham is expected to win a leadership contest after Sir Keir Starmer announced his resignation from the top job earlier this month. In tennis, Australia's Daria Kasatkina has beaten Minnie Zhu in her first round match on the opening day at Wimbledon. Kasatkina won the match in 3 sets, 6-2, 3-6, 6-2. It wasn't a great day for Australian men. Alexander Vukic and Adam Walton have both lost their games. And if you have a story or news you'd like to share, or if there's something happening in your community that you want to let us know about, you can always send an email to news@nirs.org.au. So that's news@nirs.org.au. Or message us on Facebook, Instagram, or LinkedIn. And that's been the latest from NIRS News. Thanks for joining me.
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The levy will be low. We'll get a minimum of 9 degrees tonight, and then back up to 19 degrees and showers for Wednesday, 18 and possible early showers for Thursday, 18 and partly cloudy for Friday, 19 and partly cloudy for Saturday, 20 degrees and sunny for Sunday, and 19 and showers for Monday. Let's have a look at the SMS line. Looks like it's... I have to reboot the SMS line. Let's have a look at that. And while I'm doing that, here's Thelma Plum. When it rains, it pours.

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1: Yes, it certainly is. And it's about 10 and a half minutes past 8 o'clock now on Nova Radio, Tuesday, June the 30th. I got working again, and I got this text that says, "Morning, Mark. I'd like to put on a request for tea on the dozer down Austin Lakes. Use your head to be spy the spy. I don't have it, Marty. Unfortunately, you'll have to pick something else for your request. Hey, good luck, tea."

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1: Now it's almost 15 minutes past 8 o'clock and I've got Soph from Main Roads Traffic on the line. Morning, Soph, what's happening out there?
2: Good morning to you, Mark. Now, there is a crash Leach Highway westbound entry from Orang Road in Welshpool. The left lane is closed by incident response there and towing services are on site. No traffic delays at this stage, but please drive with care. There's a crash on Mounts Bay Road westbound at Point Lewis Rotary in Perth CBD. The right lane has also been closed by incident response there and towing services are also on site. Now, there's a breakdown on Tonkin Highway southbound after the promenade in Lexia. The vehicle is in the left emergency lane and towing services have just arrived there. Please proceed with caution as there are motorists outside of the vehicle. There is some wet weather around, so please switch your headlights on. Ensure a safe braking distance. Be aware of minor flooding across the metro roads. Be patient and courteous and, of course, allow for extra travel time. Please drive safely. That's the latest from Main Roads.
1: Thank you, Soph. Take it easy out there on the road, you guys. There's a lot happening this morning. What do we got on the SMS line? Ooh, Beck, no, I don't have that Red Hot Chili Peppers song. You'll have to pick something else, unfortunately.

What else have I got here? Paul from Kingsley. I don't appear to have that song either. I thought that was in here. Well, let me have a look over there. No, it's not there either. Sorry about that. That's two. Not a good record so far. Let's see. John from Morley's Sailor's Lament. Oh, that's a Creedence song. I must have that in here somewhere. Good grief. Doesn't look good this morning, does it? There it is. There it is. I got that Creedence song, but... yeah, those other two, you'll have to pick something else, Paul from Kingsley, and Beck, I do hope you do. You've still got plenty of time left, there's about 14 minutes left. Here's Creedence Sailor's Lament for John and Morley.

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1: radio. Yes, it's about 20 and a half minutes past 8 o'clock now on our radio. Tuesday, June the 30th. Happy Tuesday morning, everybody. What have I got? Oh, Paul from Kisney, back to me. Fisherman's Blues by the Water Boys. I'm going to do that one for you. And what's the next one say? Oh, shout out, looks like. Big hello, Delray in Brisbane. Have fun.

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1: Yes, you certainly are. It's about 25 and a half minutes past 8 o'clock. Got this one on text line. Says, hey, good morning. Big smiley face. Request Fitzroy Express, Bonita Girl. Shout out to Karen Williams. Thanks from the Yorkshire family members, says Fitzroy Express.

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8: When driving, it's important for you to be buckled up at all times. 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
10: This is Air News Western Australia. I'm Lee Harrison. The state's regional and remote court sittings, which had been suspended due to a shortage of security, will resume earlier than expected. More than 20 regional courthouses have been shut since June and weren't expected to be operational again until late August. The state government says, thanks to additional police officers, the courthouses will reopen this Friday. Leader of the WA Nationals, Shane Love, says he welcomes the news but says the crisis should never have happened. A public inquiry into a defence deal between Australia, the United Kingdom and United States is being held in Perth. The partnership would see nuclear-powered subs based at Garden Island in Perth South. Former head of public health, Dr. Colin Hughes, has told the inquiry it'll make WA a target.
11: The problem is that there is actually no nuclear safety plan for the people of Rockingham, Kwinana, in the case of a nuclear accident or terror upon terror, a nuclear attack.
10: Works have officially commenced on a new $800 million six-storey building at Royal Perth Hospital. The expansion will house several services, including a new larger emergency department, surgical units and additional ambulance bays. Health Infrastructure Minister John Kerry says construction should be completed by late 2028.
12: By choosing to build and do a complete new build, we allow the existing emergency department to operate. This is the best way to ensure the delivery of this project as soon as possible.
10: To sport now, West Coast's Brandon Stasevich says the club's senior leaders have to take collective responsibility for the weekend's 53-point loss to Carlton. He's told Sports Today he's one of the players who'll have to lift their game in Friday's home game against Adelaide.
13: Yeah, I'll put my hand up too. I wasn't quite up to it at stages, but the good thing is we've got a quick turnaround and, you know, we've reviewed the game and everyone's taken their learnings and we get 6 days to back it up and go again.
10: Brazil has survived a World Cup scare from Japan to move into the round of 16. Japan looked a chance to upset the five-time tournament winners in the first half, but a 95th-minute goal from Gabriel Martinelli sealed the victory for Brazil 2-1. And New Zealand has become the first country to come from a test down to win a three-test series in England, winning the third test by 160 runs. This is Air News Western Australia.
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15: Yes, you certainly are. It's about 25 minutes to 9 o'clock now on Noongar Radio, Tuesday, June the 30th. And I got this one, the last one for the morning on the SMS line. Thank you, Sarah. Boogie Shoes by Casey and the Sunshine Band.

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1: It's almost 18 minutes to 9 o'clock and I've got Grace from Main Roads Traffic on the line. Morning, Grace. What's happening out there?
2: Hello, good morning. We have a crash on Thomas Road at Anketell Road in Oakford. Emergency services are on site there. Lane closures are in place at the moment and the traffic is slow in the area. Please maybe avoid that one if you can. And a crash on Canning Highway eastbound at the Kwinana Freeway in Como with the left turn lane blocked there. Towing services are on site and the traffic is slow on the approach. Please allow for a safe merge. And that earlier breakdown has just cleared on Leach Highway westbound entry from Orong Road in Welshpool. There are no major delays. And a crash remains on Mountains Bay Road westbound at Point Lewis Road near the Perth CBD. The right lane's closed by incident response and the traffic is slow on the approach. Drive safely. That's the latest from Main Roads.
1: Hey, Grace. Okay, guys. Back the music time. Take it easy out there on the roads, won't you? You do want to get to where you're going eventually. Yes. Calm down. Here's the Pretenders. Brass in Pocket.

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1: Yes, it certainly is. It's about 10 minutes to 9 o'clock now on Noongar Radio. News will be coming up shortly. Trendy Trev on after that. Don't forget to be listening for the drive this afternoon on your way home. I do hope you have a great day. I'll be back tomorrow morning at 6 a.m. We'll be talking to Astro Dave, hopefully. Here's One Republic, Counting Stars. Keep looking up, you mob.

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0: Hey there, Harrison Peterson here from NIRS News, coming to you from the lands of the Yuggera and Turrbal peoples. A trip to the petrol station will be around $11 cheaper than average, as the fuel exemption is halved on July 1. The discount of 16 cents per litre comes after 3 months of drivers benefiting from a 32 cents per litre discount to combat global fuel prices caused by the US-Israel war on Iran. Federal Treasurer Jim Chalmers says evidence shows global fuel prices are starting to go down, but the average Australian still needs more support.
1: This week, we think for the first time, both petrol and diesel is cheaper than it was before the war in the Middle East began. But people are still under pressure. That's why we're extending this fuel price relief, this petrol and diesel tax

0: cut for another month at a tapered rate to provide that cost of living help that people need and deserve. And so that will be extended from tomorrow.
1: The federal government has an obligation to end gambling advertisements. That's according to anti-gambling advocate Tim Costello.
2: This is an immense moral obligation because gambling is becoming one of the greatest health concerns in our nation. Our courts are clogged with people addicted, stealing to feed their gambling. We have 3 times more domestic violence where there's gambling in a family.
1: Mr. Costello there on the ABC. It comes ahead of the federal government introducing legislation designed to limit gambling ads this week. The bill plans to limit the number of ads that can play every hour and blocks under 18s from seeing gambling ads online. 7 people in Venezuela are being assisted by the Australian government in the wake of twin magnitude 7 earthquakes. The Federal Foreign Affairs Minister Penny Wong has told the ABC the government's made direct contact with the individuals.
3: This is a very, very distressing for all, and we extend our deepest sympathies to the people of Venezuela. We are providing some consular assistance to some 7 individuals. We obviously will continue to engage with authorities to determine if any Australians need further assistance.
1: The region continues to be rocked by aftershocks as the death toll climbs to more than 1,700 people. After more than 100 hours, survivors are still being pulled out from the rubble. China has warned Australia shouldn't play any geopolitical games after signing a $500 million agreement with Vanuatu. In the deal, Vanuatu must consult with Australia before it makes an agreement with other countries. Via an SBS translator, China's Foreign Ministry spokesperson, Zhuo Jiakun, says Beijing has concerns about the agreement.
4: We hope cooperation between relevant countries and Pacific Island countries will contribute to the development and stability of the island region, not target any third party, or be used as a tool for geopolitical rivalry.
1: Changes to the status quo is what the only challenger to become the UK's next Prime Minister has promised. Andy Burnham has outlined his plans for cuts to welfare spending, has pledged to boost manufacturing across Britain, and wants to create a new base for the PM in Manchester.
5: I am going to do things differently. I am going to break with the more of the same approach that has got us here.
1: UK Prime Minister Keir Starmer resigned earlier this month and will stand down when the next leader has been chosen. In soccer, Paraguay has knocked Germany out of the World Cup in a penalty shootout in Boston. The teams were locked 1-1 at the end of extra time. Paraguay won the shootout 4-3. Brazil defeated Japan 2-1 in this morning's other game in Houston. And if you have a story or news you'd like to share, or if there's something happening in your community that you want to let us know about, you can always send an email to news@nirs.org.au. So that's news@nirs.org.au. Or you can message us on Facebook, Instagram, or LinkedIn. And that's been the latest from NIRS News. Thanks for joining me.
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8: Word of the day, Wairangkerla, 30th of June. Blessed are those who are persecuted for righteousness' sake, for theirs is the kingdom of heaven. Matthew 5:10. Dear friends and family, once we trust Jesus, the battle begins. World may try knock us down like we're 10 pins. We know our Saviour has cleansed us from sins, and he is our blessed hope who always wins. So when world tries to their old kick in the shins, stand strong, be brave, we're the never give ins. Hallelujah. Yangan and Briangati. Praise the Lord.
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0: Hey, which way you mob? We got Talk Black with Uncle Trevor. Murray from the Curry. Call in on 1-800-422-416. Jindaba napi bamada. Jindaba kajina bamada. Jindaba gadan. Jindaba listen.
1: As Prime Minister of Australia, I am sorry. On behalf of the Government of Australia, I am sorry.

0: Yes, very good morning, you Daily Mob. Welcome back to your daily program, National Talk Black. It is I, Trevor Tim, Trendy Trev, Murray from Nakari, come to you live from First Session Radio Station here in Cairns on your Yidinji country. That's BBM Bumrabit Media, 98.7 FM, and we go right around the nation thanks to NERS, National Digital Value Service. Have your sand yarn up strong, all ears here for your daily yarn. Okay, here we are, Sand and Sea Dance. Fantastic group, and they're heading off to Dance Rights 2026 down to Sydney, Dance Rights in Australia, National First Nation Dance Competition, and will be held on the Sydney Opera House Forecourt on Saturday 24 and Sunday 25 October 26th. And this deadly dance troupe from Cairns, Far North Queensland, run and choreographed by Caitlin Sands. And a very good morning, Caitlin. How are you?
1: I'm good, thank you. It's so great to see you at the Marie Bar St. Stephen's Catholic College, NAIDOC.
0: Yes, for NAIDOC.
1: So awesome.
0: Fantastic. Did motivational talks up there, and I did that just after you guys performed. So you opened up the day, which is fantastic. Mm. And I love your dance troupe. We've spoken before, so quickly let the people know. Sand, Sea and Dance. Tell us about this, Caitlin Sands. Tell us about this.
1: So Sand and Sea Dance is a youth dance school comprised of Aboriginal and Torres Strait Islander, primarily girls.
0: Yes.
1: We do contemporary dance and modern dance, and yes, we also throw in a few pretty cool tricks, which you got to see as well.
0: Thank you.
1: They're awesome. They're just after some huge goals, and we just need the community to really back these girls on their journey. And we love coming here to tell you everything we're up to.
0: Beautiful.
1: So thank you for having us here today.
0: All good, my sister. Now, when we talk dance, we're talking culture, but we're also talking freelance dancing as well, aren't we?
1: Yeah, so
0: jazz ballet and that sort of stuff, and
1: more jazz and contemporary,
0: okay,
1: sort of those big crowd pleaser performances.

0: sure.
1: We keep those traditional dances for the girls' private family functions, and we have huge respect for those traditional dances, and we never touch them. It's just inspired by the girls' culture.
0: Fantastic.
1: Which is really beautiful to see.
0: All right, we'll have a yarn now. Talk to the beautiful girls here who are part of the Sand and Sea Dance. And we have two sisters, Naira and we have Ayana. And a very good morning to you both. How are you?
2: Good morning. We're good.
0: Good. Thank you very much. Ayana, how old are you?
2: I'm 14 years old.
0: You're 14.
2: This year.
0: And your sister, Naira, how old are you, sister?
3: I'm 11 this year.
0: You're 11 this year. So you girls have been dancing with Sand and Sea for how long?
2: We only just joined.
0: Only just
2: year.
0: Joined. Okay, yeah. Good. Enjoying it?
2: Yeah, it's good.
0: Good. Now, Ayana, you're part of the dance troupe that's going to Sydney for dance rides later this year in October. How do you feel about that?
2: Yeah, I'm excited.
0: Excited?
2: Looking forward to it.
0: Going to Sydney to shake booty.
2: Yeah.
0: Represent. Naira, unfortunately, you're not going, but are you enjoying dancing?
3: Yes.
0: Yeah, fantastic. And you're a leader at your school. What grade are you?
3: I'm in grade 6.
0: Grade 6. And Ayana, what grade are you?
2: I'm in grade 9.
0: Grade 9. All right, fantastic. So you'll get time off school. Well, it's only for the weekend that you go down to perform, but an opportunity to win $25,000. And there's runners-up as well, about $8,000. But the fact that you're just travelling down there to perform at the big city of Sydney at the Opera House on the forecourt there, that's got to be exciting. Have you ladies been to Sydney before?
2: Yeah, with other dance groups.
0: Oh, with other dance groups?
2: Yeah.
0: Okay, rightio.
1: Sand and Sea is the best one.
0: Yeah, thanks. Yeah. Sorry, come again, Caitlin?
1: Sand and Sea is the best one. That's why they've come over this
0: represent,
1: way.
0: Represent, they saw the light. They saw the light.
1: Yeah, that's right.
0: So fantastic. Looking forward to that trip, travelling away. Let's talk about other things that you may do, Ayana. Do you play any sports?
2: No, I used to play rugby, but I just do dance and choir now.
0: Okay, dance and choir now. Good. So fantastic. So you fell into this and Sand and Sea, and now because of this, you've only been there 2 months, but you're off to Sydney for this fantastic dance rights competition 2026, and you'll see a lot of culture down there. You see all the different dances, young and old, and male and female. So it'd be a good eye-opener for you to see that. You excited about that?
2: Yeah, I'm very excited.
0: Fantastic. Caitlin, when you look at that, how many crew members will you be taking down to Sydney for dance rights?
1: So the dance rights competition, unfortunately, is for over 13s. We have 10 teenage girls coming down. We're also working with some community members for singing, because that's a competitive aspect of the competition.
0: Yes.
1: So probably around 10 to 15 of us going down to Sydney.
0: Yeah.
1: But we're so excited. We've never done it before, and it just looks amazing. If you check it out online, it looks incredible. And the fact that these young girls from Cairns get to go and see the Sydney Opera House and perform there, you know, that's priceless, and that stays with you for life. So
0: it does.
1: It's all about the experience.
0: Fantastic. And in regards to how did this come about? Did you have to apply, or did they call you, or you got a text, or... Paint that picture.
1: So I've always kind of heard about it, but I never really understood exactly what it was. Mm-hmm. And then I researched into it. I sent an application off. I really didn't think we'd get a hear back.
0: Mm.
1: But we were selected as one of the finalists to compete.
0: Yes.
1: And that's through them checking out our videos and dances that we've got going on.
0: Sure.
1: It's just an honour to be selected. Beautiful. And we haven't told anyone.
0: Good, you're telling us and telling everybody now. This is national.
1: This is our first time sharing this news, so we're so excited to be here today.
0: Fantastic. Well, Matt, enjoying the journey. Look, I love the work that you're doing, Caitlin Sands, and big shout out to Sand and Sea Dance Troupe. Also congratulations to being accepted to perform at Dance Rights 2026 in Sydney, Opera House Forecourt. But we'll yarn soon, my sister. Enjoy the journey. And girls, Ayana and Ayana and Naira, we'll talk to you ladies soon, okay?
1: Thank you.
0: Okay, to Delhi. Bye-bye. A beautiful yarn there with the girls. Fantastic. Represent. And, yeah, leaves a great platform for their future. To Delhi. Have you saying yarn up strong here on your Delhi program, National Talk Black. Yes.

0: Hey there, Harrison Peterson here from NIRS News, coming to you from the lands of the Yuggera and Turrbal peoples. Gambling reforms being introduced this week don't go far enough to protect children from the harms of gambling, according to an independent MP. Under the reforms, the federal government is banning gambling ads on jerseys and stadiums. Gambling ads can be aired during halftime and weather delay breaks after 8:30 p.m., but before 8:30 p.m, three gambling ads can only be aired per hour.
1: Imagine if we'd stopped at three ads per hour for cigarettes. It's still a lot of time to be exposed. And after 8:30, there are unlimited ads. Well, I don't know any kid who goes to bed at 8:30, unfortunately.
0: That's independent MP Kate Chaney there on the ABC. 11 people have been charged with 3D printed gun offences in Queensland. New laws cracking down on the firearms were introduced by the Queensland government after the Bondi Beach mass shooting in December last year. Dr. Samara McPherson is from the Violence Prevention Institute. She's told the ABC 3D printed guns are becoming a serious issue.
2: Will these laws be effective in addressing that new model of supply of illegal firearms?

0: firearms in Australia? And that's really the big question, and that's the one we'll have to wait for quite some time until we have anything resembling an answer.
1: Australia will continue to formalise its relationship with Pacific countries, despite China urging Australia not to play any geopolitical games. Yesterday, Australia signed the $500 million Nakamal Agreement with Vanuatu that covers security, infrastructure and climate resilience. The deal also means Vanuatu must speak with Australia before it signs a deal with another country. Foreign Affairs Minister Penny Wong has told the ABC Australia is in competition with China.
2: I've been very upfront with Australians. We're in a permanent contest in the Pacific, a permanent contest for influence. So we are very pleased that we have, after a lot of negotiation and discussion, signed the agreement yesterday between the two prime ministers that confirms Australia's place as Vanuatu's most principal economic security and development partner.
1: State and federal police are ramping up efforts to find a person who they believe has sent more than 100 threatening letters to politicians, religious organisations and community leaders. The author refers to themselves as Scorpio or Bullet in the correspondence sent between 2015 and this year. 1,700 people have been killed in Venezuela following devastating twin magnitude 7 earthquakes last week and ongoing aftershocks. Efforts to retrieve bodies and survivors from collapsed buildings yesterday were interrupted by a magnitude 4.6 aftershock in the South American country. Santiago Luengo is the Senior Operations Officer at the International Federation of Red Cross and Red Crescent Societies in Vanuatu. He told the ABC rescuers are finding it hard to reach some areas of the country.
3: We have a lot of resources in country in terms of professional human beings, so they are very well covered at the time being. The challenge right now is access to other areas where access by road is very hard. And efforts are now there to visit the small rural areas. Fortunately, we have not received a lot of information of a lot of buildings collapsed. There are damages, of course, in the houses.
1: A gunman has killed six people in a shooting at a youth welfare centre in North Germany. The four women and two men killed all worked at the centre. Police say the man had a custody appointment at the centre where his three-year-old daughter and her mother were present. The woman and child were not injured in the shooting. The gunman and a female companion were arrested following a short car chase. In sport, and Australian star Sam Kerr is returning to America to play for Gotham FC in the US National Women's Soccer League. She's assigned a contract that will keep her in New York until the end of the 2030 season. Kerr set scoring records when she played for the club between 2015 and 2017. In tennis, Australia's Daria Kasatkina has beaten Minnie Zhu in her first round match on the opening day at Wimbledon. Kasatkina won the match in three sets, 6-2, 3-6, 6-2. It wasn't a great day for Australian men. Alexander Vukic and Adam Walton have both lost their games. And that's been the latest.

0: This is a moment in Aboriginal history. Lawyer George Fletcher Moore, the first Advocate General of the colony, wrote about a Swan Valley leader known as Yagan and tried to interpret a conversation. I regret that I could not understand him, but I conjured from the tone and manner that the purport was this. You came to our country. You have driven us from our haunts and disturbed us in our occupations. As we walked in our own country, we are fired upon by white men. Why should the white men treat us so? This has been a moment in Aboriginal history.
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0: I'm Peter Carey. A driver is unaccounted for after seven trucks erupted into an inferno on the Hume Highway. It's understood two trucks collided and careered into five others parked at a rest stop southwest of Goulburn. The vehicles were carrying highly flammable materials, including butane, resin, memory foam and alcohol. Fire and Rescue has confirmed four drivers escaped the wreckage. The Greens are pushing for the federal government to ensure teenagers earn superannuation, even if they work less than 30 hours a week. A number of big employers already pay workers under 18 their super, but at least 500,000 teenagers are missing out. The cost to business will be about $1 billion. Green Senator David Shoebridge says it's important the government rectifies this measure.
1: If you're doing the same work, you should get paid the same rate. Why is it that teenagers are getting literally cheated out of their superannuation? They're putting the hours in. They've got a retirement like everybody else. So I don't think employers should get a freebie, particularly these big employers.
0: Doctors are pushing back against a proposal which would allow pharmacists to prescribe control drugs like morphine and fentanyl. The plan would require them to collect 150 hours of clinical experience compared to the 5,000 hours required for doctors. The Australian Medical Association is warning the move sidesteps independent safety watchdogs and lacks the oversight needed to protect the public. The Pharmacy Board will review submissions on the plan before making a final recommendation to the nation's health ministers. A university study has trained humans to spot AI-generated faces. Experts say deep fake faces have become so realistic, it's difficult for people to tell them apart from real humans. ANU Associate Professor Amy Dahl says the training could help reduce AI fraud.
2: Over repeated exposure, participants build an intuitive sense for spotting AI faces. In the same

0: way that expertise often develops through experience rather than learning explicit rules.
1: A conservation group has undertaken a world-first crossbreeding of an endangered frog. More than 500 eggs have been laid in the first round of breeding for the Little John's tree frog from two separate different regions. AussieArc Chief Conservation Officer Hayley Shute says the process began after a recent cold snap.
0: And then 2 days later, bang, we doused them with water and triggered them to lay their eggs. So we're very excited.
1: In other news, Amazon is being taken to court over allegation it used unfair contractual terms to get its annual subscribers to pay extra costs. Consumer Watchdog claims consumers who paid $79 for a yearly Prime subscription were forced to pay an extra $3 a month to maintain ad-free streaming. Telcos are now required to provide information about outages on a public register and publish mobile coverage maps in locations across the country. And finally, checking the Aussie share market, the All Ords is trading down 4 points to 90.22, and one Australian dollar was buying 68 US cents. This is Air News. First up, tennis, and it's a centre court appointment for one young Aussie on day two at Wimbledon. Esports' Paul Walsh has the details.
2: Nine Australians will be part of the day two action here at Wimbledon, with the match of most interest being the centre court return of Serena Williams up against the 20-year-old Mia Joint. The young Australian was a round one casualty in 2025 and faces the biggest challenge of her career so far, up against the seven times Wimbledon champion, who does at least know her opponent, 24 years her junior.
3: I know her, I've watched some of her videos, and so I'm sure she knows my game.
2: Alex Diminar will commence his campaign against the world number 65, Roman Buruchaga from Argentina, and enters the tournament with a high degree of confidence.
4: So I'm in a pretty good position. I'm seeded five for the championships. I'm playing Wimbledon. I'm on my favourite surface, one of my favourite slams, and genuinely playing some good tennis.
2: Of the other matchups, Thanasi Kokkinakis will take on the 10th seed Alexander Bublik, while Dane Sweeney will be up against the veteran Grigor Dimitrov. Paul Walsh at Wimbledon for Air Sport.
1: And there's been a major upset at the World Cup, with four-time champions Germany sent packing by Paraguay, who finished third behind Australia in Group D. Locked at 1-1 after extra time, it came down to a sudden-death penalty shootout. Meanwhile, Brazil is through to the second round of 16 at the World Cup, beating Japan 2-1. Australian Independent Radio News.
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And now, a moment in Aboriginal history. The Great Escape. In 1931, three teenage girls walked barefoot from Moore River Government Settlement to their home at Jigalong, almost 1,000 kilometres north. They evaded police and Aboriginal trackers and found their way by following the rabbit-proof fence. And this has been a moment in Aboriginal history.

0: Hello, I'm Peter Carey. Qantas customers who are denied refunds during the pandemic will soon receive notices about how they can apply for compensation. Echo Law is sending communications to travellers who received flight credits instead of refunds between 2020 and 2022. Lawyer Andrew Paul says more than 1 million people are potentially eligible for a payment.
1: If they do receive a text message or an email from Echo Law, please do take it seriously and come forward and claim their settlement entitlement.
0: Drivers are being urged to fill up today, with petrol prices expected to surge from tomorrow. The federal government is tapering off its emergency fuel tax discount, slashing the excise relief from 32 cents a litre down to 16. NRMA spokesperson Peter Currie says market instability is still the main culprit for high prices.
2: The biggest factor isn't the tax, it's the oil price. And we've seen over the last 3 months just how exposed we are to the volatility of those prices. So cutting the excise does help, but if we're going to get meaningful relief, it's going to have to be a peace deal, the Strait reopening, and things globally settling down for a while.
0: To Melbourne, and a large crime scene has been set up at a shopping strip in Mentone. Police investigate an overnight arson attack. Police say offenders rammed a vehicle into Mentone Mart on Lower Dandenong Road and set it alight just after four this morning. Sam O'Loughlin from Mentone Fire Station says crews arrived to find the fire threatening a residence at the rear of the shop and nearby homes.
3: The fire was quite significant upon arrival, rolling out the front, and it was starting to make its way into the residence at the rear. Approximately 20 residents self-evacuated. We have since allowed them back into their residence, bar for the family of four that were behind the pizza shop, which was adjacent.
0: Councils in New South Wales will soon be able to apply for up to $200,000 in state government funding to create e-bike parking zones. Local governments will also be handed new powers to create no-go and go-slow areas for shared and private e-bikes. Transport Minister John Graham said it's just one measure the government is introducing to better manage the devices.
4: Police have got better powers to seize and in some instances to crush these bikes if people are doing the wrong thing. We need to take some of these bikes off the road where people are just absolutely flouting the road rules. And we'll do that. You'll see this later in the year. We'll be crushing e-bikes in New South Wales where people are flouting the law.
0: Three teenage boys have been arrested following a car theft in Cairns. Police say the vehicle was stolen from Edge Hill on Sunday. It was eventually brought to a stop after hitting a tyre deflation device yesterday afternoon. The group, aged between 16 and 17, have been charged with a string of offences and will appear in court today. And in overseas news, police in Thailand claim an Australian man went shopping and did his laundry the hours after he's alleged to have killed a teenage girl in his hotel room. Simon Carman has been charged with murder after the 17-year-old's body was found stuffed inside a suitcase near a railway line in the city of Pattaya. Police are reportedly investigating whether there are links to two other similar cases. This is Air News. Melbourne isn't ruling out trading its first two first-round draft picks to secure Gold Coast star Bailey Humphrey. The contracted 21-year-old is reportedly wanting to leave the Suns at the end of the season. Demons coach Stephen King says everything is on the table.
5: I think everything's on the table. I think it has to be, you know, an unbelievable deal for the club to part with those, but for the right circumstances, you'd have

0: look at everything, but we do understand it's the last compromise, last draft before it's compromised for 2 or 3 years with Tassie coming in.
1: The Wallabies are out to rediscover their giant-killing form ahead of Saturday's clash with Ireland. Australia beat South Africa and the Lions in 2025 before ending their year with 4 straight losses. Halfback Ryan Lonergan says they need to close the gap between their best and worst.
2: Sort of lacked a bit of consistency really, and then really fell away at the end of the year. And yeah, we're very keen to get back to where we were. And like, we know we can deliver really good performances, and now it's about, well, starting well and then being able to consistently deliver them.
1: And New Zealand has become the first country to come from a test down to win a 3-test series in England, winning the 3rd test by 160 runs. Australian Independent Radio News.
3: Word of the day, Wairangaratta, 30th of June. Blessed are those who are persecuted for righteousness' sake, for theirs is the kingdom of heaven. Matthew 5:10. Dear friends and family, once we trust Jesus, the battle begins. World may try and knock us down like we're 10 pins. We know our Saviour has cleansed us from sins, and he is our blessed hope who always wins. So when world tries to their old kick in the shins, stand strong, be brave, we're the never give ins. Hallelujah. Yangan and Briangati. Praise the Lord.
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0: Kaya, kanya nonot, kaya nyan nonotet. 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
2: Today we will look at forehead, head, and hair. So for forehead, we say yimang. 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The next word is head. 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

0: Jowin. 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Jowin is for the hair. And that was today's lesson.
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0: Hello, I'm Peter Carey. A major highway between Sydney and Canberra remains closed in both directions after seven trucks crashed. One driver remains unaccounted for, while the others have escaped from the wreckage, the Hume Highway near Goulburn. RFS Superintendent Crystal Hines says crews expect to remain at the scene for some time.
1: We anticipate that both the north and southbound lanes of the Hume Highway will be closed for a while longer yet, whilst the firefighting operation and the recovery operation takes place.
0: The federal government says it's open to paying superannuation to teenagers who work under 30 hours a week. Many big businesses already pay teens their super, but around 500,000 young people are currently missing out. The issue is being pushed by the Greens, who are expected to make it a priority in upcoming budget negotiations. Treasurer Jim Chalmers claims the idea is not without merit.
2: I think this is a really important issue. In fact, I met with a delegation of young workers just last week, brought to Canberra by the SDA, because I do think this is a really important issue. We're engaging with unions, with the super sector, with young people.
0: Motorists are being encouraged to fill up their tank now to avoid the impending petrol price increase. Sean Bindley reports.
3: Fuel excise will be reduced by 16 cents per litre.

0: litre of petrol and diesel until August 2nd. The consumer watchdog warning fuel retailers against any misleading price gouging as the tax changes. Australasian Convenience and Petroleum Marketers Association Chief Executive Rowan Lee says it's best to look around for a deal.
1: Before you head off from home, if you know you need to go and fill up, have a look at informed sources, Petrol Spy, Motormouth, 7-Eleven. I think you can lock in the price here for the 5 or 7 days. You can always find a bargain.
2: Australia's peak body for doctors is raising concerns about a proposal to allow pharmacists to prescribe restricted medicines. The Pharmacy Board of Australia wants to give pharmacists the ability to hand out prescription drugs and some controlled medicines, including morphine and fentanyl, with less hours of training and clinical experience required of doctors. AMAWA President Kyle Hoth says there's a good reason we have traditionally separated prescribing and dispensing.
3: There's a point at which prescribing medications of this seriousness is getting into the realm of what we often reserve for specialists, and I think just further fragments care, risks missing diagnoses, creates a huge conflict of interest between the diagnoser and prescriber, and we really need to pump the brakes a bit on this one.
2: Pro-Palestine activists gathered outside Brisbane's Magistrate Court this morning in protest of the state's new hate speech laws. 26 people appeared on related charges, with the matter adjourned to December. The group is vowing to take their fight to the High Court. At least one activist was detained by police for allegedly stating a banned phrase. And Amazon could be forced to repay its Australian annual Prime subscribers if it's found guilty of breaching unfair contract term laws. The consumer watchdog is taking the online retailer to court over allegations it used the terms to introduce ads on its Prime streaming services. ACCC Chair Gina Cash-Gottlieb claims annual subscribers who already paid an upfront cost were then forced to fork out an extra $3 monthly charge. This is Air News. Bulldogs captain Stephen Crichton is relishing being back in camp with the Blues after missing State of Origin 2 with injury. He says being in camp with the elite is always an amazing experience.
4: You're part of the team that's like probably the best of the best players, and everyone's like top tier players as well. So you kind of you're in the mix with those boys and you get to rub shoulders with them in camp.
2: Brisbane duo Dane Zorko and Hugh McCluggage will miss Thursday night's blockbuster against Geelong as they recover from injury. Zorko is likely to play in 2027. Lions coach Chris Fagan says it's the veteran's call on whether he'll go around for a 16th season.
5: If he finishes the year off well, I'm sure that he'll get another contract next year. I wouldn't have thought that's in any doubt. He's had a few injury challenges this year. He's working hard to get his body right. We'll give him every opportunity to play on next year. In some ways, it'll be Zorko's call, I would have thought, of our club, given the career that he's had.
2: And Melbourne isn't ruling out trading its two first-round draft picks to secure Gold Coast star Bailey Humphrey, with coach Stephen King saying everything is on the table. And the qualification pathway for cricket's return to the Olympic Games in LA has been locked in. Australia's men and women are all but guaranteed to get a chance at gold due to their ICC T20 international rankings. Australian Independent Radio News.
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0: For non-stop laughs with mates, not missing out to go for a smoke. 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For clothes that smell fresh, not like ashtrays. For smashing goals with the team, not running out of breath. 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
2: Maranda is a community gathering for all Noongars to unite and decide what comes next for our mob on our Budja.
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5: In news headlines, I'm Peter Carey. Making news today, Qantas customers who were denied refunds during the pandemic will soon receive notices about how they can apply for compensation. Drivers are being urged to fill up today, with petrol prices expected to surge from tomorrow. The Greens are pushing for the federal government to ensure teenagers earn superannuation, even if they work less than 30 hours a week. Doctors are pushing back against a proposal which would allow pharmacists to prescribe controlled drugs like morphine and fentanyl. And police in Thailand claim an Australian man went shopping and did his laundry in the hours after he's alleged to have killed a teenage girl in his hotel room. In air sport, Maroons coach Billy Slater says he won't sign another contract with Queensland once this Origin series wraps up, meaning his future in the role will go ahead on a handshake deal. Melbourne isn't ruling out trading its first two first-round draft picks to secure Gold Coast star Bailey Humphrey. The Wallabies are out to rediscover their giant-killing form ahead of Saturday's clash with Ireland, and there's been a major upset at the World Cup with four-time champions Germany sent packing by Paraguay, who finished third behind Australia in Group D. These stories and more today. This is Air News.
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This one's called True Story. I'm standing at the front desk, waiting to be served. Been standing here 10 minutes or more, starting to get bored. When in walks Abby, all smiling bright.

0: and happy in his ways. I try to warn him with my eyes. Chew. Can't tell him I am shame. In his rush of getting dressed, his shirt all tucked in tight, he forgot one thing that most men do, which can be an ugly sight. I scowled at him with such a frown, girl's face is crimson red. 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Next time he looked before he leaps, to avoid his red face blush. Thank you.
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0: Kaya, the city of Rockingham invites you to celebrate Ngarrikwek on Noongar Boodja at our free community day. Danju Nidja Murray Bird Up, together in Rockingham. 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
2: Hello, I'm Peter Carey. Jewish Labour MP Josh Burns has appeared before the Royal Commission into anti-Semitism in Sydney. The commission is trying to determine the reasons behind last year's terrorist attack at Bondi Beach. Mr. Burns has called out social media companies who are slow to remove hate-filled posts. He's told the commission of the concern he felt when his Melbourne electorate office was firebombed in 2024.
3: I woke up and my staff member called me. It was about 6 a.m. and they were sort of, you could hear this panic in their voice. And she said to me, you know, Josh, someone's attacked the office, turn on the news. Blanket coverage of my office, which was so surreal.
2: Victoria's Shadow Attorney General James Newbury says an apology from MP Maura Deeming would have been the right thing to do, as the Liberal Party now considers her fate. Mrs. Deeming has turned on leader Jess Wilson and party officials, accusing them of engaging in public PAC bullying over their handling of her assault claims against Matthew Guy. Ms. Wilson had requested to meet with Mrs. Deeming when she returned from overseas. Mr. Newbury says that will no longer be happening.
4: I think any good person would have apologised. A confirmation was given that the allegations used words that were not true. I'm not in any way applying motive behind that. Matt has gone through a very, very difficult few days, and the right thing would have been for an apology.
2: In a win for Socceroos fans, Queensland pubs and clubs will be able to open for their knockout game. The state government has granted a special temporary licence, allowing licensed venues to trade between 3 and 7 a.m. on Saturday for Australia's match against Egypt. Businesses have until 2 o'clock Thursday afternoon to submit an application to the Office of Liquor and Gaming. Attorney General Deb Frecklington says they want as many Queenslanders as possible to enjoy the action.
5: This is an exciting morning. Now, the Socceroos have only ever made a knockout match in the FIFA World Cup 3 times. So this is really, really exciting.
2: The WA state government is now funding intranasal flu vaccinations for teenagers in the hopes of boosting community protection against the virus. Only 11% of 12 to 17-year-olds have been vaccinated against the flu this year, most via an injection. But a small number of those have privately accessed the flu mist for around $50. Preventative Health Minister Sabine Winton says this change will ensure more people are protected.
6: Free flu vaccinations is available for everyone in our community. What today's announcement is about is making sure that we extend the very popular flu mist option, which addresses some of that hesitancy in young people who don't like getting a needle, up to the age of 17.
2: And a conservation group has undertaken a world-first crossbreeding of an endangered frog. More than 500 eggs have been laid in the first round of breeding for the Little John's tree frog from 2 separate different regions. Aussie Arc Chief Conservation Officer Hayley Shute says the process began after a recent cold snap.
7: And then 2 days later, we doused them with water and triggered them to lay their eggs. So we're very excited.
2: This is Air News. West Coast are back in Perth, hitting the training track ahead of Friday's clash with Adelaide, Dane Mefferam reports.
8: The Eagles are looking to put Saturday's disappointing showing against Carlton behind them as they prepare for a rare Friday night appearance. Tim Kelly was back at training after missing the weekend's clash with a hamstring injury. Rookie Cooper Duff Tytler was a no-show after he exited the game with a sore calf and remains in doubt for Friday. There's positive news for Ruben Jimby in his recovery from a severe quad injury. He spent time running in the rehab group. While defender Harry Edwards managed to participate in a non-contact capacity as he undertakes his three-month specialist concussion rehab plan. Dame FM, Perth.
2: Two out of three of today's round of 32 matches at the FIFA World Cup have gone to a penalty shootout. Netherlands have been sent packing from the tournament after a heartbreaking loss to Morocco after conceding an equalising goal in injury time.
9: So Barley,

0: That call on SBS, earlier Paraguay stunned heavyweight Germany in their own shootout following a 1-1 draw. And Brazil scored in stoppage time to break Japan's heart in a 2-1 victory. Australian Independent Radio News.
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2: On paper, we look wealthy, but for many Noongars, it's hard to see.
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2: Maranda is a community gathering for all Noongars to unite and decide what comes next for our mob on our Budja.
1: Join us for the Noongar Maranda, 1 July, Perth Convention Centre, RSVP at ibcouncil.org.au.
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4: Air News headlines, I'm Peter Carey. Making news today, Qantas customers who were denied refunds during the pandemic will soon receive notices about how they can apply for compensation. Drivers are being urged to fill up today, with petrol prices expected to surge from tomorrow. The Greens are pushing for the federal government to ensure teenagers earn superannuation, even if they work less than 30 hours a week. Doctors are pushing back against a proposal which would allow pharmacists to prescribe controlled drugs like morphine and fentanyl. And police in Thailand claim an Australian man went shopping and did his laundry in the hours after he's alleged to have killed a teenage girl in his hotel room. In Air Sport, Maroons coach Billy Slater says he won't sign another contract with Queensland once this Origin series wraps up, meaning his future in the role will go ahead on a handshake deal. Melbourne isn't ruling out trading its first two first-round draft picks to secure Gold Coast star Bailey Humphrey. The Wallabies are out to rediscover their giant-killing form ahead of Saturday's clash with Ireland, and there's been a major upset at the World Cup with four-time champions Germany sent packing by Paraguay, who finished third behind Australia in Group D. These stories and more today. This is Air News.
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0: Kaya, kaya nanonot, kaya nanonot. 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
2: And now we'll look at colours. The first colour is walang. Walang is blue. Walang is spelled W-A-L-Y-A-N. Walang. Walang is blue. The next colour is red. In our language, we say merah. Merah is red. Merah is spelled M-I-R-D-A. The next colour is yunt. 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Yunt is spelled Y-O-O-R-N-D. And the last colour is morn. Morn is black. Morn is spelled M-O-O-R-N. Morn. Black. And that was today's lesson.
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0: G'day, Troy Cassidaly here. As a musician, there's nothing worse than getting sick and not being able to perform. So I make sure I get vaccinated against winter nasties like flu. Viruses are always changing, so it's important to get regular vaccinations, especially if you're a bit older like me. I love meeting happy, healthy mob at my gigs. So talk to your doctor or health worker about getting your flu, COVID and RSV vaccinations today. Authorised by the Australian Government, Canberra.
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2: This is Air News Western Australia. I'm Mark Dransfield. The Health Minister is doubling down on her decision not to call for a coronial investigation into the death of a baby at Kalgoorlie Health Campus last September. An internal review found multiple opportunities to escalate 8-month-old Willow Horn's care were missed. She died while awaiting a transfer to Perth Children's Hospital. Meredith Hammett has rejected calls to have the Attorney-General order the higher-level probe.
3: I don't accept that we're falling short. I've been very clear that we would welcome the coroner doing an inquiry into this case. We get a lot of value out of their work and out of their findings, and so we are very supportive of it happening, but we respect the independence of that office.
2: Shadow Health Minister Libby Mattam says systemic and cultural issues within the health service need to be further examined.
4: The independence of the coroner is exactly why this investigation should happen. It is at arm's length from government and would ensure that we have the most thorough and transparent investigation.
2: Another case of H5 bird flu has been confirmed on WA's south coast in a giant petrel recovered from Roses Beach near Esperance. It brings the total number of confirmed cases to 5, 4 in WA and 1 in South Australia. Federal Agriculture Minister Julie Collins says all cases have been in wild migratory seabirds with no proof of mass mortality.
5: There is no evidence currently of infection in our poultry or agriculture systems, and there remains a low risk to human health. Given the spread of the H5 globally, it's not unexpected that other migratory seabirds may have also arrived at other locations along Australia's coastline.
2: There's a call to overhaul social housing eligibility limits, with claims too many West Australians are stuck in an affordability gap. Shelter WA says some people are getting stuck by earning too much to be eligible for social housing, but not enough to afford the private sector. Tavern staff at the University of Western Australia are now supplying kits which test for drink spiking. That's where alcohol or another drug is added to someone's beverage without their knowledge. UWA Student Guild President Oliver Barrett says victims rarely file a police report.
6: The common issue is that you see people not reporting because it's either past the time when you'd actually be able to collect forensic evidence, so this will allow for rapid identification.
2: The state government is now funding intranasal flu vaccinations for teenagers in the hopes of boosting community protection against the virus. Only 11% of 12 to 17-year-olds have been vaccinated against the flu this year, most via injection. But a small number of those have privately accessed the flu mist for around $50. Preventative Health Minister Sabine Winton says this change will ensure more people are protected.
7: Free flu vaccinations is available for everyone in our community. What today's announcement is about is making sure that we extend the very popular flu mist option, which addresses some of that hesitancy in young people who don't like getting a needle up to the age of 17.
2: In air sport, West Coast have been hitting the training track in Perth ahead of Friday's clash with Adelaide. Dane Mepham reports.
8: The Eagles are looking to put Saturday's disappointing showing against Carlton behind them as they prepare for a rare Friday night appearance. Tim Kelly was back at training after missing the weekend's clash with a hamstring injury. Rookie Cooper Duff Tytler was a no-show after he exited the game with a sore calf and remains in doubt for Friday. There's positive news for Ruben Jimby in his recovery from a severe quad injury. He spent time running in the rehab group. While defender Harry Edwards managed to participate in a non-contact capacity as he undertakes his 3-month specialist concussion rehab plan. Dave Mepham, Perth.
2: The Dockers play GWS in Canberra on Saturday. Sam Kerr is returning to New Jersey-based Gotham FC in the American National Women's Soccer League. Kerr played for the team then known as Sky Blue FC from 2015 till 2017. She's heading back to the US after a successful stint with Chelsea. This is Air News Western Australia.
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10: And it's The Drive here on Noongar Radio. Let's have a check of the traffic for us now here in Perth, and it's all looking pretty good. I suppose a little bit busy though on the freeway southbound as you go past Armidale Road. They're in Success. And the weather, let's have a look at what the weather's going to be. Oh, a shower or two for the rest of today. 9 degrees, the minimum for tonight. Then for tomorrow, showers, top of 19. Thursday, possible early shower, 18 degrees. And Friday, partly cloudy, 18 degrees. Right now in Perth, it's on 17 degrees. On Noongar Radio with me, Jeff, where I'm playing songs like this one from Clint Bracknell.

That's the Rockmelons just there. Ain't No Sunshine. Also played in that set of music. Break Loose. That was from... I'll have a check on that. A little bit further on. Yeah, Break Loose. That was from Clint Bracknell. Rupert Holmes as well with Escape. Pat Benatar as well gave us Hit Me With Your Best Shot. Lay It All On Me from Isaiah. Daryl Braithwaite as well with Higher Than Hope. And Mervyn Moulardi with Water. Coming up to 3:30 now here in Perth. Checking the traffic. Or got a crash that's been reported. Now this is on the Kwinana Freeway southbound there in Baldivis, just after Mundajong Road. Emergency crews are on the scene there. Keep that in mind if you're going that way. That's the freeway southbound there in Baldivis, southbound just after Mundajong Road. Keep that in mind. A crash has happened there. Now, if you spot any of the traffic problems, pull over. Let us know on the SMS 0476 797601. 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
7: In news headlines, I'm Peter Carey. Making news today, Qantas customers who were denied refunds during the pandemic will soon receive notices about how they can apply for compensation. Drivers are being urged to fill up today, with petrol prices expected to surge from tomorrow. The Greens are pushing for the federal government to ensure teenagers earn superannuation, even if they work less than 30 hours a week. Doctors are pushing back against a proposal which would allow pharmacists to prescribe controlled drugs like morphine and fentanyl. And police in Thailand claim an Australian man went shopping and did his laundry in the hours after he's alleged to have killed a teenage girl in his hotel room. In air sport, Maroons coach Billy Slater says he won't sign another contract with Queensland once this Origin series wraps up, meaning his future in the role will go ahead on a handshake deal. Melbourne isn't ruling out trading its first two first-round draft picks to secure Gold Coast star Bailey Humphrey. The Wallabies are out to rediscover their giant-killing form ahead of Saturday's clash with Ireland, and there's been a major upset at the World Cup with four-time champions Germany sent packing by Paraguay, who finished third behind Australia in Group D. These stories and more today. This is Air News.
8: I'm Stephen Figgerham and this is Noongar Radio.

Hey guys, Alana Kennedy here from the Matildas for Rad. Being part of any team means that each person tries their hardest to make sure they're the winners and not rely on other players while they slack off. Being the designated driver is much the same. It's about being a team player and staying off the drink that night so that you can get your teammates home safely. Here's how it works. One weekend, you're the designated driver. Then the following weekend, one of your mates is, and so on. Will you be the designated driver tonight?

Crawl, just there, going Lakeside here on our radio. Earlier on, we heard from David Bowie and Mick Jagger, Dancing in the Street. Also played Jiva with You, and Mantle's Anything, Spirit Got Lost. There's another check of the traffic, and keep in mind that prang there on the Kwinana Freeway southbound there in Baldivis, just after Mundajong Road, looking fairly busy there. On approach to that, that's a crash on the Kwinana Freeway southbound there in Baldivis, just after Mundajong Road, looking busy. Now, if you spot any of the traffic problems, pull over, let us know on the SMS 0476 797 601. Text when it is safe and legal to do so. Report of another prang, this time on Leach Highway. Now, this is eastbound there in Booragoon, eastbound just after Murdoch Drive. Keep that in mind if you're going that way. Brentwood, around there, keep that in mind if you're going that way. Coming up, I'll try and squeeze in Michael Jackson before the 4 o'clock news. Right now, though, something I might need is therapy from Bujra on Noongar Radio.

0: Kaya, kaya nanok, kaya nanok. 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
1: 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For heart, we say quart. Your quart is your heart. Quart is spelled G-O-O-R-D. Quart. Quart is your heart. For kidney, we say jup. Jup is spelled D-J-O-B. Jup. Jup is your kidney. Lungs, we say wal. Wal is your lungs. Wal is spelled W-A-L-Y. Wal. Wal is your lungs. And that was today's lesson.
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5: This is Air News Western Australia. I'm Mark Dransfield. The Health Minister is doubling down on her decision not to call for a coronial investigation into the death of a baby at Kalgoorlie Health Campus last September. An internal review found multiple opportunities to escalate 8-month-old Willow Horn's care were missed. She died while awaiting a transfer to Perth Children's Hospital. Meredith Hammett has rejected calls to have the Attorney-General order the higher level probe.
6: I don't accept that we're falling short. I've been very clear that we would welcome the coroner doing an inquiry into this case. We get a lot of value out of their work and out of their findings, and so we are very supportive of it happening, but we respect the independence of that office.
5: Shadow Health Minister Libby Mattam says systemic and cultural issues within the health service need to be further examined.
7: The independence of the coroner is exactly why this investigation should happen. It is at arm's length from government and would ensure that we have the most thorough and transparent investigation.
5: Another case of H5 bird flu has been confirmed on WA's south coast in a giant petrel recovered from Roses Beach near Esperance. It brings the total number of confirmed cases to 5, 4 in WA and 1 in South Australia. Federal Agriculture Minister Julie Collins says all cases have been in wild migratory seabirds with no proof of mass mortality.
8: There is no evidence currently of infection in our poultry or agriculture systems, and there remains a low risk to human health. Given the spread of the H5 globally, it's not unexpected that other migratory seabirds may have also arrived at other locations along Australia's coastline.
5: There's a call to overhaul social housing eligibility limits, with claims too many West Australians are stuck in an affordability gap. Shelter WA says some people are getting stuck by earning too much to be eligible for social housing, but not enough to afford the private sector. Tavern staff at the University of Western Australia are now supplying kits which test for drink spiking. That's where alcohol or another drug is added to someone's beverage without their knowledge. UWA Student Guild President Oliver Barrett says victims rarely file a police report.
9: The common issue is that you see people not reporting because it's either past the time when you'd actually be able to collect forensic evidence, so this will allow for rapid identification.
5: The state government is now funding intranasal flu vaccinations for teenagers in the hopes of boosting community protection against the virus. Only 11% of 12 to 17-year-olds have been vaccinated against the flu this year, most via injection. But a small number of those have privately accessed the flu mist for around $50. Preventative Health Minister Sabine Winton says this change will ensure more people are protected.
10: Free flu vaccinations is available for everyone in our community. What today's announcement is about is making sure that we extend the very popular flu mist option, which addresses some some of that hesitancy in young people who don't like getting a needle up to the age of 17.
5: In Air Sport, West Coast have been hitting the training track in Perth ahead of Friday's clash with Adelaide. Dane Mepham reports.
11: The Eagles are looking to put Saturday's disappointing showing against Carlton behind them as they prepare for a rare Friday night appearance. Tim Kelly was back at training after missing the weekend's clash with a hamstring injury. Rookie Cooper Duff Tytler was a no-show after he exited the game with a sore calf and remains in doubt for Friday. There's positive news for Ruben Jimby in his recovery from a severe quad injury. He spent time running in the rehab group. While defender Harry Edwards managed to participate in a non-contact capacity as he undertakes his three-month specialist concussion rehab plan. Dame Mepham, Perth.
5: The Dockers play GWS in Canberra on Saturday. Sam Kerr is returning to New Jersey-based Gotham FC in the American National Women's Soccer League. Kerr played for the team then known as Sky Blue FC from 2015 till 2017. She's heading back to the US after a successful stint with Chelsea. This is Air News Western Australia.
12: Kai Wanju, good afternoon. Jeff here on the drive for Onungar Radio, checking the traffic. Still that crash there on the Kwinana Freeway southbound after Mundijong Road there in Baldivis. Keep that in mind if you're going that way. And what looks like another prang in Baldivis, this time on Baldivis Road and Mundijong Road. Watch out for that if you're going that way. And elsewhere around town, busy in the usual spots. But if you do spot any other traffic problems, pull over, let us know on the SMS 0476 797601. Text when it is safe and legal to do so. And the weather, well, chance of a shower or two for the rest of today, 9 degrees overnight. Then for tomorrow, showers with a top of 19. Thursday, possible early shower, 18 degrees. And Friday, partly cloudy, 18 degrees. Right now in Perth, it's on 16 degrees on Noongar Radio with me, Jeff, where I'm playing songs like this one from

0: Cold Chisel just there, Shipping Steel, here on The Drive, here on Noongar Radio. Well, it's 13 past four on this Tuesday afternoon here in Perth. With me, Jeff. Quick look at the traffic. There's been a praying on Mirrabooka Ave, southbound at Reed Highway there in Mirrabooka. Left lanes have been blocked. Keep that in mind if you're going that way. Now, if I can get the pages apart on the script, there we go. Ever had your fridge, washer or dryer break down, or perhaps the telly right before the footy is on? It's a major and sometimes costly inconvenience, but worryingly, it seems like some retailers don't understand their obligation to you when it comes to the Australian consumer law and your faulty item, in which case the broken telly. Here to tell us more is Emily from Consumer Protection. Hello, Emily.
1: Hiya, Jeff. Yeah, white goods and TVs make up a majority of household goods complaints received by us at Consumer Protection. Like you said in your intro, people rely on these items every day, but when something goes wrong, it's a major problem and it can leave you out of pocket. Think about the food that could spoil if the fridge stops working, or extra money needed for a laundromat if the washing machine breaks down. I often talk about our rights to a refund, repair or replacement, and if there's an issue with something that you've brought from a retailer, these are called our consumer guarantees. So despite having these basic consumer rights, reports to us, the Australian Competition and Consumers Commission, or ACCC, show some businesses are actually not honouring these rights.
0: Now, have you got an example of when this happened?
1: Recently, a person came to Consumer Protection about their washer-dryer combo, and it stopped working again after multiple repairs by the retailer. They were refused a refund and the consumer for a major failure. We got in touch with the retailer and gave them a quick reminder about their obligations

0: under the Australian Consumer Law, which meant that the customer received a full refund that they were entitled to. Remember, when it comes to a remedy, you are entitled to it, whether it's a fault is major or minor. The major fault may include a product that is unsafe, significantly different from the description, or unable to perform its intended purpose. In these cases, you can generally choose between a refund or replacement. For minor faults, businesses may choose to repair the item with a reasonable time frame. However, a series of minor faults may become more major fault if you choose the remedy.
1: All right, now what about warranties? You often hear about people being told their expensive fridge is out of warranty, so they're not getting a repair.
0: Yeah, many people mistakenly do believe that and are told by some retailers. Once the manufacturer warranty expires, they're not entitled to a remedy, but this isn't true. Your consumer rights don't end when the warranty does. In fact, they continue long after. You should expect the item you brought to last for a reasonable period of time, so a fridge should last a lot longer than a 2-year warranty. Also keep in mind that a retailer cannot tell you to deal directly with a manufacturer. The business that sold you the product remains responsible for providing a remedy and they cannot avoid their responsibility.
1: Yeah, that's a good reminder. Now, where can people go for help if they're having issues with a retailer not honouring their consumer rights?
0: When trying to resolve it yourself, try with the retailer. If that doesn't work, come to us. Give us a call at 1300 30 40 54 or lodge a consumer complaint online at consumerprotection.wa.gov.au. Remember, no matter what the business says or does, they can't take away your consumer rights. Knowing your rights can make sure that you receive a refund, repair or replacement that you're entitled to, and it can prevent the business from avoiding their legal obligations.
1: Thanks, Em. Now, before we do the usual Feel Watch, or as I haven't called it this for a while, but Tight Tuesday, now you have some news for us. It's your last segment. Where are you off to?
0: Yeah, it is. I was borrowed to Consumer Protection for a couple of years to help with the Aboriginal Education Program, but now it is time for me to return to my old job at Department of Mines, Petroleum and Exploration, working in the Aboriginal Empowerment Unit. I've loved my time at Consumer Protection and doing the work like this where I get to talk to mob all day about issues affecting them is amazing. But the good news is the segments will continue. But for me, for now, it is goodbye.
1: Yeah, not just yet though. You got the Fuel Watch reminder to do. Now for a Fuel Watch reminder, Em.
0: I sure do. And it is a particularly important time for consumers to have the information they need to save money at the bowser. So check out Fuel Watch to find the cheapest fuel near you. And you can access Fuel Watch on fuelwatch.wa.gov.au or by using the Services WA app on your phone. While you're on the website, sign up for personalised alerts and let us do the legwork for you. If you're going on a road trip, it's worth using the interactive map to plan your stops along the way. And if you don't have access to the internet, you can call 1300 30 40 54 during business hours and our team will help you with the current prices.
1: Yeah, thanks for your time today, Em.
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They too live here.

0: Black Bar Music, just then walking together. Go on Kununurra Radio. And also played for you the Rhythmics with The Last Time. We've got the news coming up soon, or the news headlines, as well as we'll check in with Maine Rose to see how the traffic's doing.
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0: Well, it's just gone 4:30. Let's check the traffic with Tony at Main Roads. How's the traffic looking right now, Tony?
14: Good afternoon. Well, there has been a crash on Mirrabooka Avenue southbound at Reed Highway in Mirrabooka. The left lane is blocked. Traffic is slow on the approach. Please allow for a safe merge to the freeways. The northbound run on the Mitchell is busy at Hay Street, Stevenson Avenue to

0: Bourne Avenue and Ocean Reef Road to Shenton Avenue, and the southbound run is slow, Hay Street to Mill Point Road and Armidale Road to Anketell Road and further down at Mundadrong Road. Drive safely, and that's the latest from Main Road.
1: Okay, thanks, Tony. And I'll check the traffic again a little bit later here on The Drive, here on Noongar Radio.
2: In news headlines, I'm Peter Carey. Making news today, Qantas customers who were denied refunds during the pandemic will soon receive notices about how they can apply for compensation. Drivers are being urged to fill up today, with petrol prices expected to surge from tomorrow. The Greens are pushing for the federal government to ensure teenagers earn superannuation, even if they work less than 30 hours a week. Doctors are pushing back against a proposal which would allow pharmacists to prescribe controlled drugs like morphine and fentanyl. And police in Thailand claim an Australian man went shopping and did his laundry in the hours after he's alleged to have killed a teenage girl in his hotel room. In air sport, Maroons coach Billy Slater says he won't sign another contract with Queensland once this Origin series wraps up, meaning his future in the role will go ahead on a handshake deal. Melbourne isn't ruling out trading its first two first-round draft picks to secure Gold Coast star Bailey Humphrey. The Wallabies are out to rediscover their giant-killing form ahead of Saturday's clash with Ireland, and there's been a major upset at the World Cup with four-time champions Germany sent packing by Paraguay, who finished third behind Australia in Group D. These stories and more today. This is Air News.
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0: moment in Aboriginal history. Although Aboriginal people were exempted from enlisting, over 400 or more Indigenous soldiers served in World War I. Come World War II, more than 4,000 served in that war. However, not all were treated as equals serving their country. A then young Noongar soldier by the name of Phil Prosser was one of the many outstanding soldiers who served with the Royal Regiment of Australian Artillery. While stationed at Manly in New South Wales, his mates were told by a certain bar attendant that they could not serve him in their bar. So all his comrades brought on big with beer and spirits. Then they left the bar without pay for what they had ordered in protest. The hotel was then blacklisted by 4,000 soldiers at the camp. This was before the days of equal opportunity, and this was a moment in Aboriginal history.
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Jessica Malloy just there, solid rock. Also played for you In Excess this time, and also Crowded House with Can't Carry On. What's another Chela Traffic? Got that breakdown there, Reed Highway westbound before Malaga Drive there in Malaga. Keep that in mind if you're going that way. And another breakdown this time on the Kwinana Freeway there in Bull Creek. Kwinana Freeway southbound before South Street there in Bull Creek. Watch out for that if you're going that way. And elsewhere around town, well, it's looking busy on Wanneroo Road there in Wanneroo. That's northbound there. Keep that in mind if you're going that way. And if you spot any other traffic problems, pull over. Let us know on the SMS 0476 797601. Text when it is safe and legal to do so. Here's Madonna.

And that is T-Rex with Jeepster here on Noongar Radio. And earlier on was Madonna with Holiday. To get us towards the news, here's Jimma and the Young Warriors with Warrior for Life here on Noongar Radio.

0: Kaya, kaya nya nonot, kaya nya nonot. 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
1: Ni, ngan wangkai.
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3: 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For eyes, we say mil. Mil is your eyes. Mil is spelled M-I-L-Y. For eyebrows, we say mimbrin. Mimbrin is spelled M-I-M-B-I-R-R-N. Mimbrin for eyebrows. For ears, we say dwonk. Dwonk is spelled D-W-O-R-N-G. Dwonk. Dwonk is your ears. And that was today's lesson.
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13: I'm Mark Dransfield. Another case of H5 bird flu has been confirmed on WA's south coast in a giant petrel recovered near Esperance. It brings the total number of confirmed cases to 5, 4 in WA and 1 in South Australia. Federal Agriculture Minister Julie Collins says all cases have been in wild migratory seabirds and there's still no proof of mass mortalities.
14: There is no evidence currently of infection in our poultry or agriculture systems and there remains a low risk to human health. Given the spread of the H5 globally, it's not unexpected that other migratory seabirds may have also arrived at other locations along Australia's coastline.
13: The federal government says it's open to paying superannuation to teenagers who work under 30 hours a week. Many big businesses already pay teens their super, but around 500,000 young people are currently missing out. The issue's being pushed by the Greens, who are expected to make it a priority in upcoming budget negotiations. Treasurer Jim Chalmers says the idea is not without merit.
15: I think this is a really important issue. In fact, I met with a delegation of young workers just last week, brought to Canberra by the SDA, because I do think this is a really important issue. We're engaging with unions, with the super sector, with young people.
13: Some Qantas customers will soon receive messages about potential payouts they could be entitled to stemming from pandemic flight cancellations. Echo Law is sending communications to travellers who received flight credits instead of refunds between 2020 and 2022. Lawyer Andrew Paul says more than a million customers could be eligible.
16: Over the next 2 weeks, we're going to be sending text messages and emails to over a million Australians, letting them know of their entitlement to come forward and claim a payment from that settlement.
13: Australia's immunisation program is expanding to cover a pneumococcal bacterial infection vaccine for another 2 million people. Adults over 65, First Nations people over 24 and newly eligible at-risk adults will be included. Associate Professor Michael Woodward says it's an effective vaccine for a nasty bug.
17: It covers about 75% of all of the variants of this germ that are currently causing invasive pneumococcal disease in older adults.
13: A university study has trained humans to spot AI-generated faces. Peter Carey reports.
18: Experts say deepfake faces have become so realistic, it's difficult for people to tell them apart from real humans. ANU Associate Professor Amy Dorr says the training could help reduce AI fraud.
19: Over repeated exposure, participants build an intuitive sense for spotting AI faces in the same way that expertise often develops through experience rather than learning explicit rules.
13: The Queensland Hotels Association is welcoming the state government's licensing extension for the Socceroos knockout clash. Pubs and clubs can apply for a special temporary licence, allowing venues to trade between 3 and 7am on Saturday for Australia's match against Egypt. QHA Chief Executive Bernie Hogan says it's a positive step.
20: It's a wonderful outcome from the Queensland government, letting people have a choice rather than just being stuck in the old compliance mindset. And it's a breath of fresh air, good on them, and now it's up to us to do it properly.
13: This is Air News. First to AFL, and Demons forward Harrison Petty is tracking well to return from a hamstring injury for Saturday's clash against Hawthorn in Launceston. Meantime, the Crows are keen to get back on the winners list after being overrun in Showdown 60. They face the Eagles in the West in Round 17. Coach Matthew Nix says they need to get past the loss psychologically.
21: We're continuing to work through building that belief, not doubt, building the belief in ourselves, and this is a player-driven belief that we can get it done. I think the more games we string together where you knock off some of these top four sides, the more belief you build in yourselves. The weekend is one that sets you back. You know, you take almost one step forward and the weekend's two steps back.
13: NRL and the Penrith Panthers have given prop Moses Leota permission to speak to rival clubs. The 30-year-old is on contract until the end of next year, but looks set to cash in on a bumper deal while freeing up salary cap space for the Panthers. And Germany's been eliminated from the FIFA World Cup in a shock penalty shootout loss to Paraguay. Meantime, Brazil scored in stoppage time to beat Japan 2-1. Netherlands and Morocco finished 1-1, with Netherlands sent packing on penalties. Morocco goes on to play Canada next. Australian Independent Radio News.
22: Word of the day, Wairangaratta, 30th of June. Blessed are those who are persecuted for righteousness' sake, for theirs is the kingdom of heaven. Matthew 5:10. Dear friends and family, once we trust Jesus, the battle begins. World may try knock us down like we're 10 pins. We know our Saviour has cleansed us from sins, and he is our blessed hope who always wins. So when world tries to their old kick in the shins, stand strong, be brave, we're the never give ins. Hallelujah. Yangan and Briangati, praise the Lord.
23: Kai Wanji, good afternoon. Jeff here on the drive. You're on Noongar Radio. Let's have a look at the traffic for us here in Perth on the freeway. Southbound, busy from just after the Loftus Street Bridge through to Millpoint Road. And looking busy there around Russell Road, that's southbound on the freeway.

northbound on the freeway, looking busy around Stevenson Ave through to Carinut Road, and it slows down again around Ocean Reef Road. And the weather, can expect a low tonight of 9 degrees with a shower or two. Then for tomorrow, showers, top of 19. Thursday, possible early shower, top of 18. And for Friday, partly cloudy, 18 degrees. And right now in Perth, 15 degrees. 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

0: Kaya, kaya nana not, kaya nana not. Nije buja, nala buja, nije buja windi. 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Ni ngan wangi.
1: It's time to bring back the language with Joe Collard.
2: Today we will look at the numbers 6 to 10. The number 6 we say ma keng. Ma keng is spelled M-A-R-R-G-E-N-Y. Ma keng. For the number 7 we say ma kuju. Ma kuju is spelled M-A-R-R, then it's G-O-O-D-J-A-L. For 8 we say ma marin. Ma marin is number 8. Ma is spelled M-A-R-R, then it's M-A-R-R-D-I-N-Y. Ma marin for number 8. For number 9, we say ma kuju kuju. Number 9, ma kuju kuju is spelled M-A-R-R, then it's G-O-O-D-J-A-L, and then again G-O-O-D-J-A-L. Ma kuju kuju. For the number 10, we say mara. Mara, which is spelled M-A-R-R-A-A, Mara, for the number 10. And that was today's lesson.
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3: Our elders negotiated the Noongar Settlement, the most comprehensive native title agreement in Australian history.
4: On paper, we look wealthy, but for many Noongars, it's hard to see.
3: Noongar 2050 is a wealth creation strategy that will ensure every Noongar is not left behind.
4: Maranda is a community gathering for all Noongars to unite and decide what comes next for our mob on our Buja.
3: Join us for the Noongar Maranda, 1 July, Perth Convention Centre, RSVP at ibcouncil.org.au.
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6: Well, it's coming up to 5:30 here in Perth. Let's check the traffic with Grace at Main Roads. How's the traffic looking right now, Grace?
7: Good afternoon, Jeff. There are no incidents to report at the moment. The freeway northbound's busy at Stevenson Avenue to Reid Highway, Whitford Avenue up to Shenton Avenue as well. If you're heading southbound, it's slow around Loftus Street to Mill Point Road, and then again at Russell Road to Anchortel Road as well. No delays on the Graham Farmer Freeway, and the Northbridge Tunnel is looking good in both directions. Please drive safely. That's the latest from Main Roads.
6: Okay, thanks, Grace. And I'll check the traffic again a little bit later here on The Drive, here on Noongar Radio.
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1: In news headlines, I'm Peter Carey. Making news today, Qantas customers who were denied refunds during the pandemic will soon receive notices about how they can apply for compensation. Drivers are being urged to fill up today, with petrol prices expected to surge from tomorrow. The Greens are pushing for the federal government to ensure teenagers earn superannuation, even if they work less than 30 hours a week. Doctors are pushing back against a proposal which would allow pharmacists to prescribe controlled drugs like morphine and fentanyl. And police in Thailand claim an Australian man went shopping and did his laundry in the hours after he's alleged to have killed a teenage girl in his hotel room. In air sport, Maroons coach Billy Slater says he won't sign another contract with Queensland once this Origin series wraps up, meaning his future in the role will go ahead on a handshake deal. Melbourne isn't ruling out trading its first two first-round draft picks to secure Gold Coast star Bailey Humphrey. The Wallabies are out to rediscover their giant-killing form ahead of Saturday's clash with Ireland, and there's been a major upset at the World Cup with four-time champions Germany sent packing by Paraguay, who finished third behind Australia in Group D. These stories and more today. This is Air News.
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That's Bachman Turner Overdrive just there. You ain't seen nothing yet. Earlier on, played for you The Dead Heart. That was by Apicajar. Midnight Oil as well, with Dream World in that set of music. It's about a quarter to six now. Another check of the traffic on the freeway southbound. Busy from about the Loftus Street overpass through to Mill Point Road. And further on the freeway southbound, it is looking good. Northbound on the freeway, though, a little bit busy there between Thomas Road and Anchortel Road. Get a smooth run. Then it's a little bit busy there around Cedric Street there in Innaloo. And further on, looking busy from just after Whitford's Ave through to just past Ocean Reef Road. Looking busy there on the freeway northbound. And it's also looking busy there on Nicholson Road, southbound there in Thornley, as they come up towards the Yale Road, Garden Street roundabout. And if you spot any of the traffic problems, remember to pull over, let us know on the SMS 0476 797 601. Text when it is safe and legal to do so. It's Tuesday today, June the 30th for 2026. International Asteroid Day today, and it's also Social Media Day today. Now, if it's your birthday today, big happy birthday to you from us here at Noongar Radio. We're sharing your birthday with former West Coast Eagle Ben Cousins, 48 today. Boxer Mike Tyson, 60 today. And the Wiggles, Murray Cook, is 66 today. On this day in history, in 1937, the world's first emergency call telephone service is launched in London using the number 999. On this day in 1992, South African ANC President Nelson Mandela meets with UN Secretary General Boutros Ghali at Dakar. And on this day in 1997, the British lease on the new territories in Hong Kong, established by the Second Convention of Peking, expires. And the number one songs on this day in years past. In 1986, Robert Palmer had Addicted to Love at number one. In 1993, Snow had Informer at the top of the charts. And in 2006, Shakira featuring Wycliffe Jean had Hips Don't Lie at number one. But let's go back to 1986.

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0: Too dirty, mob.

Benny Walker just there with Save, and Robert Palmer, Addicted to Love. Well, that's it for me for today. That's me, Jeff. Have a good evening. I'll leave you this one from Queen. Another one, Bites the Dust. Have a good evening.

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3: I'm Mark Dransfield. The federal government maintains house prices will continue to grow, but at a slower pace than before. Labor's coming under pressure over its tax reforms, which have seen capital gains and negative gearing concessions reined in. Following the changes, there's been a collapse in auction clearance rates, and some property owners have seen a drop in the value of their home. Housing Minister Claire O'Neill has told Parliament the price shift is not unusual.
4: The Treasury modelling that suggests a slower rate of growth of about 2 percentage points. Speaker, that ballpark figure is backed up by other major models, including that of the Commonwealth Bank and the Grattan Institute.
3: Two former Ernst & Young contractors have been charged after allegedly accessing the Prime Minister's Commonwealth Bank account information without authorisation while working at the bank. The pair, aged in their 20s, were dismissed following an internal investigation, with one also accused of distributing Anthony Albanese's personal information in a menacing or harassing way. The National Workplace Safety Regulator is being asked to investigate operational failures at a waste management company. The Transport Workers Union claims Cleanaway failed to report a chemical spill to Comcare. National Assistant Secretary Emily McMillan says the exposure left a worker blind.
5: But even worse, she wasn't given any support in the aftermath. That incident wasn't reported to the regulators. There was no report given to Comcare, and she was really left on her own to try and navigate this horrific injury.
3: A federal MP has told an inquiry social media companies are arenas of hate and should do more to remove derogatory posts. Jewish Labor MP Josh Burns has told the Royal Commission into Anti-Semitism he's reported hateful posts over the past 6 years, but little has been done, and he says tech giants must be reined in.
6: The social media platforms are the arenas of hate, and they are the platforms in which people can spread messages of dehumanisation and racism and vilification. And I would actually challenge the social media platforms to prove that they are not amplifying that.
3: New rules are now in effect requiring telecommunications companies to provide mobile coverage maps and publish information about network outages on a public register. The new industry standards, which are designed to improve transparency for consumers, will be monitored by the communications watchdog. Amazon could be forced to repay its Australian annual Prime subscribers if it's found guilty of breaching unfair contract term laws. The consumer watchdog is taking the online retailer to court over allegations it used the terms to introduce ads on its Prime streaming services. ACCC Chair Gina Cass-Gottlieb claims annual subscribers who already paid an upfront cost were then forced to fork out an extra $3 monthly charge.
7: For the subscribers who did not want to pay more and continue to receive the service, we allege they received a lower quality service.
3: And the French Parliament has passed a bill aimed at slowing the growth of ultra-fast fashion, especially targeting Asian e-commerce giants such as Temu and Shein. The legislation will impose a per-item fee for mass-produced textiles and block ultra-fast fashion brands from advertising. Finally, to the Australian share market, the All Ords has closed down 40 points at 89.86. One Australian dollar is buying around $0.687 US cents. This is Air News. First to AFL, and Demons forward Harrison Petty is tracking well to return from a hamstring injury for Saturday's clash against Hawthorn in Launceston. Meantime, the Crows are keen to get back on the winners list after being overrun in Showdown 60. They face the Eagles in the West in Round 17. Coach Matthew Nix says they need to get past the loss psychologically.
8: We're continuing to work through building that belief, not doubt, building the belief in ourselves, and this is a player-driven belief that we can get it done. I think the more games we string together where you knock off some of these top four sides, the more belief you build in yourselves. The weekend is one that sets you back. You know, you take almost one step forward and the weekend's two steps back.
3: NRL and the Penrith Panthers have given prop Moses Leota permission to speak to rival clubs. The 30-year-old is on contract until the end of next year, but looks set to cash in on a bumper deal while freeing up salary cap space for the Panthers. And Germany's been eliminated from the FIFA World Cup in a shock penalty shootout loss to Paraguay. Meantime, Brazil scored in stoppage time to beat Japan 2-1. Netherlands and Morocco finished 1-1, with Netherlands sent packing on penalties. Morocco goes on to play Canada next. Australian Independent Radio News.
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0: In news headlines, I'm Peter Carey. Making news today, Qantas customers who were denied refunds during the pandemic will soon receive notices about how they can apply for compensation. Drivers are being urged to fill up today, with petrol prices expected to surge from tomorrow. The Greens are pushing for the federal government to ensure teenagers earn superannuation, even if they work less than 30 hours a week. Doctors are pushing back against a proposal which would allow pharmacists to prescribe controlled drugs like morphine and fentanyl. And police in Thailand claim an Australian man went shopping and did his laundry in the hours after he's alleged to have killed a teenage girl in his hotel room. In air sport, Maroons coach Billy Slater says he won't sign another contract with Queensland once this Origin series wraps up, meaning his future in the role will go ahead on a handshake deal. Melbourne isn't ruling out trading its first two first-round draft picks to secure Gold Coast star Bailey Humphrey. The Wallabies are out to rediscover their giant-killing form ahead of Saturday's clash with Ireland, and there's been a major upset at the World Cup with four-time champions Germany sent packing by Paraguay, who finished third behind Australia in Group D. These stories and more today. This is Air News.
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4: 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I am sad. I am weak.
2: Nanya kunyi,
4: 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I am weak. I am feeling good.
2: Nanya kwot kwaba,
4: 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I am feeling good.
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1: And me, Natasha Short. Knowledge at Time speaks to the issues of economics, politics and education, health, well-being, culture, land and sea, and development.
0: As well as Kimberley characters, sometimes lighthearted, and other times diving deep into the issues affecting folks across the Kimberley and beyond.
1: So grab a knowledge, pull up your chair, and join us for a yarn. Hi, everybody. Welcome to another episode of Knowledge of Time. And joining me and Mitch Torres this morning in the studio is Beck Tracy. Good morning, Beck. How are you?
2: I'm good, thanks. Thanks for having me.
1: Thanks for making time out of it. Yeah, it's so great to have you. Thank you for making time out of your busy schedule. Please tell us a little bit about yourself. Where do you come from? And we'll talk a little bit about the amazing artwork that you're producing.
2: Amazing. So I was born in Derby. We lived there till I was about, I think I was five when we moved to Broome, and grew up here in Broome, went to school at St. Mary's from year one all the way through to year 12. But my mum is connected to Gidja and Yarnyan sides, which is all up the Gibb River Road across to Warman. So I've spent so much time throughout my childhood going out there, visiting family. So all across the Kimberleys, I guess. Yeah.
1: Ah, that's so beautiful, eh? So you've got connections to the east and the west?
2: Yes, east and west Kimberleys.
1: Yeah, but you spent most of your years growing up in Broome, did you say?
2: Yeah.
1: So tell us a little bit about your artwork, please. How did you get into art? How long have you been doing it for? When did you know that you had talent or interest to be able to put together beautiful artwork?
2: Oh, honestly, I think that I've always loved doing art, like from primary school, and always was creative. It wasn't until I got into year 10. I remember the art teacher, shout out to Miss Helen, she ended up coming over to my group of friends and I and asking us like what we were choosing for our elective, and was like, you guys should choose art anyway. So it was sort of like my friends and I all thought, well, it's an opportunity for all of us to be together. Let's just all choose art. So that's what we did. And then I ended up really loving it and realizing that just slowly I had a bit of more of a, not just the passion, but was, you know, talent. And I guess it comes from my mum and dad. They were both incredible artists themselves. So it started in year 10 and went through. I started to take it a bit more seriously in year 11 and 12. And then when it came to that time of trying to figure out what we are going to do after school, all I could think of was, the only thing I can think of that I love is art. So my art teacher, Miss Helen, helped me put in an application for an art college in Sydney. So that's what I did. I went over to, after I graduated year 12, I then moved straight to Sydney and applied for a Bachelor of Fine Arts at the College of Fine Arts at UNSW.
1: How did you find it being a Kimberley girl all the way to Sydney for university? How was that experience? Had you been to Sydney before? Had you been to the Big Smoke and had a little bit of an idea about it?
2: I had. So my dad is from New South Wales. So he grew up country New South Wales. They would take us every single year to see our family. So Sydney was familiar in that sense to me, and that was one of the reasons why I chose Sydney, a university in Sydney. My younger siblings were also going to boarding school there, so I thought, what a great opportunity. I've just graduated school. I'll go over and also keep an eye on them too, because they were really nervous about going to boarding school. I think my little brother was only 12 years old, so it was a bit of a, like, I wanted to go and just be there for them as well at the same time. But it was definitely when I got over there for the first time, navigating it without mum and dad, that was definitely very new to me. And yeah, because I guess as an 18-year-old living in the city for the first time, lots and lots of tears, crying, calling mum and dad, crying lots, being like, I can't do this, I'm too homesick. But then I stuck it out. I ended up staying there for about 7 years.
1: Wow.
2: And then that's when I ended up having enough and coming home.
1: Wow.
2: And I tell people now, I'm like, I'm not going anywhere.
1: You're well and truly placed in the Kimberley and this is home, eh?
2: Yeah, absolutely. Like, no more, I think I'm done with the city life.
1: Yeah, but also, my goodness, the Kimberley's giving you the inspiration to do the artwork.
2: Absolutely.
1: Tell us about that.
2: And so, well, I guess living away, when I lived in Sydney, and I actually lived also in Melbourne for about 9 months after that, but it was a way for me, I remember just being so homesick. And so even though I was at art school, I couldn't really paint when I was at the college.

0: what I really wanted to. So in my own time, I would paint landscapes of home. And that was honestly my way of connecting and feeling connected to home. So I just do like, you know, the Red Cliffs or Boabs, and that sort of started out as a way to just get that yearning that I was feeling. So then when I finally moved home, it just continued from there. And I think that's when like some of my artwork started to sell. And I realized, oh, I can do something with this, my passion. And yeah, so I went from there.
1: But can you speak about how country speaks to you? And how does an image form, you know, and then how do you express that?
0: I think when you just so naturally grow up in the Kimberley, it's this thing where you're just so, you're such part of the country. But I think you do realize it, but you realize it. I think for me, it really hit me when I moved away and I lived in Sydney and I was like, oh my goodness, it's just all so new. And just those little familiar things like the smells, the sounds, the two seasons, wet and dry, that grew up in the Kimberleys, you're so used to. Country to me is like that feeling of, yeah, how it makes you feel. And through that was able to like not only gain inspiration from the landscapes, like the beautiful colors and textures, but also the way that it feels. And I would put that onto the canvas as well. And I think that's such an important part about art, is expressing what is in your heart and just even just like what motivates you. Yeah, onto the canvas. And I think that's it. It wasn't until I moved away that I really realized, like, I remember just even saying to Dad, just the most simple things of coming home and just bumping into familiar faces. You know, in the city, you walk down the street and everyone's strangers, and you just walk past each other. As here, you can just go to the shops and see 10 familiar faces that you know, and it's, you don't even have to talk to them, but it just makes you feel that safety of, oh, I'm home. And that is also a big part of it.
2: So your mum, being a Ngarinyan and a Gija woman, has she influenced any of your sort of cultural elements or anything that you bring to your artistic expression? Has she told you stories and, you know, what kind of authority comes with that? And how do you look after that authority and be respectful to it?
0: Oh, she's always telling us stories, especially when we were growing up. Mum actually used to, when we were growing up, do a lot of art herself, but she would do it in the way of, she would take us out and get the wood and chop it, and she would carve it then into the different animals and then paint that. So I guess I grew up seeing her doing that, and it was such a, like, we would all sit with her and watch her. But there is the current series that I want to work on next is going to connect her stories into the artworks. So that is absolutely a very important part of the direction that I want to take my art. So one of the series that I want to do that's coming up probably at the end of the year to next year, I want it to be something that I really put a lot of like a heart and effort and time into, but it is going to be capturing her stories and a bit out, doing a trip out with her to Yulumbu station, where we capture the stories out there together as well. And then I can form an artwork, like a whole art collection around all her stories, because they are very special. And her story of just growing up out there in the bush is just so incredible. And I love hearing what she, yeah, just her, all her different stories of growing up with her sisters and her family out there. So much of my colour palettes for my inspiration for my photos, I mean, my paintings, come from the land. And especially at the moment, I'm really inspired by rocks, because I not only, they're just such incredible, I think just like elements of the land, but they hold so much like beautiful patterns and textures and colours. But I feel like one of the reasons why I'm really connected to the painting rocks as well at the moment is they just seem like they hold so much history. I'm saying it, one of the things, it's like they're like ancient storytellers. And when one of my bios, I said like they're shaped by the, you know, like the sea and the wind and the elements of like seasons. And so I just feel like they do hold so much story. So I love to, each painting that I do at the moment, I step away and you can really

0: it really moves you. It's so spiritual and you really feel that. And I think there's been times in the last couple of years, one of the biggest things that I love doing is taking my paints and my canvas and painting on country. And I'll just paint out on the in the outdoors as I'm looking at something, gaining inspiration, which allows me not to also focus on detail as much, more just like the feelings that I'm getting. And I think there's that huge spiritual connection to that of the land and then putting that onto canvas. So there's that form that's definitely a part of my art practice for sure.
1: And is there a, do you call yourself, I'm a certain kind of artist, like you're a more abstract artist? Do you not want to box yourself in? I mean, I think artists sometimes can box themselves in by saying, I only do this.
0: Yeah.
1: What's your approach?
0: I love that. Like, yeah, I think not boxing. I don't box myself in that sense. Sometimes, because my style has evolved, it's changed over the years as I have also, I guess, evolved myself and changed each year. There was a stage in my art practice where I was doing a bit more, I was painting in more of a like cultural style. So my dad was a landscape artist. And I think from that, it was just naturally like how I expressed myself. And I found like all my different styles, it was more aligned to expressing myself in that way.
2: Just on the back of that, Beck, there are multiple people who are like third, fourth, fifth generation artists. So what tends to happen is that that quality, that, that talent run through bloodlines. So in the East Kimberley, I've known a lot of people who work here who are like, look, my grandfather showed me how to do this, or my grandmother was the one to give me the confidence to pick up a paintbrush. Some people, they don't even realize their talent until they're 60. People can pick up a paintbrush when they're 50, 60 and find this incredible hidden talent. Now, that's incredible to me because normally you would know that instinctively when you're 10 that you can paint. You know, so it's a real gift. But for you, I know you're exploring a little bit more about business, but you have a job at the moment, right? You have a 9-to-5 job and you're doing your artwork on the sidelines. But do you see that eventually art will be your business that basically sustains you full time and there is no 9-to-5 job per se?
0: Yeah, that's my big goal. And I've set it as a goal for the end of the year.
2: Wow.
0: Yes, my boss is probably going to be listening now.
2: Well, boss, support her all the way, please.
0: Yes. No, he's well aware. I've been keeping him up to date. But it's been a slow process. So I'm doing part-time work at the moment and then I'm choosing to do my art the other part-time. So 2 days of the week are my scheduled art days and then I work in my other job the three other days, and it's been slowly happening. So over the last couple of years, yeah, I was into the Monday, Friday, 9-to-5, doing my art, and then you're just like trying to do it all, and it was just too much. So I'll drop a day. So I think last year I was doing 4 days a week and 1 day art. So this at the moment I'm doing 2 days art and 3 days work, but I'm slowly getting there, and that's my big goal for this year.
2: Can I say that that's like very clever? And can I say you're doing it the right way, which is exactly how I started my consultancy business 8 years ago. I had to have a couple of days of work because I had to have guaranteed amount of money every fortnight to pay my mortgage. And exactly. I was starting my consultancy. And then you get to that tipping point where, okay, hold on. I've got more work coming in this side over here that can allow me to now take that risk of leaving behind that guaranteed income that my employer gives me every second Thursday, which you know you can count on, that you can budget on, that you can survive on. But really, you've got a bigger interest of doing something full-time for yourself, which is fantastic. And that's exactly how you do it. You get part-time work somewhere and you do part-time business until one can fully take over the other.
0: Yeah, absolutely. I love hearing that because that's exactly how it is. And you sort of, even with art supplies, you need a constant income to be able to then put into your business. So I'm constantly, you know, buying canvases or paints or investing in other materials, which you kind of need that consistent income. And then until you get to a stage and is able to really fully set yourself up, then that's what I've slowly been doing.

0: doing. And even recently, I've finally made the decision to invest in a marketing consultant as well, because I realized I'm not good at the marketing side of things. I'll leave it to the experts, and just so that I can really just focus on doing the art.
1: You will give your marketing person this interview and say, cut it all up, do something for me, do little grabs, do little sound bites, do little promos of my business. You got it all going on, girl. You know what you're doing there.
0: Oh, my God, yes. Great idea.
2: And also join Mug and Makers for some extra support if you need it.
1: Yeah, join our Women's 100%. Business Club.
0: Oh, my goodness, it was so good to talk to Mitch, because I can't believe I had no idea about that. And after speaking to you, I was fully, like, looking it up, and it's amazing. Guys, incredible job. Yeah, it's really, really. And that's the other thing, is like, I need to be more around groups and people who are doing it as well. Because sometimes as an artist, you are like, in my art days, I'm just here alone. You know, it's such a solo thing of like when I'm doing my paintings. But then as soon as I catch up or have a talk yarn with somebody, I just feel so much more motivated. And it's like, I can do this.
1: That's so exciting. So art in 2026 is different to art in 1980, when I remember my elders doing their art. They just sold the canvas as it was. You imagine all what you've got available to you for printing, digital printing, about being able to sell your artwork 100 times over, you know, putting your artwork on merchandise. The world is complete. It's mind-blowing.
0: It is. It honestly is. And that's the other thing for even just other artists. Like, it is not just doing paintings anymore. It's all of that. There's so many different avenues you can actually take your art. And like, I've been really lucky to do some collaborations with fashion designers where they've, you know, Julie from Mara Collective has taken my art and put it on her clothing. And that's just been such a beautiful another area where you can take your art. So even for like other local young people who might be interested, it's just like, it's not, it doesn't just keep you in that little box of just doing your own originals. You can, yeah, there's so much you can take it.
2: Where do we find your art? I mean, apart from your website, around town or any of the retail outlets or galleries, or, you know?
0: At the moment, I did have some of my original artworks at Black Stump Gallery, and Emma and Simon did an incredible job, I think, at selling all of those. So I have to, I'm working on working up a collection, because over the last couple of years, I have been doing a lot of projects with my art, like art murals around town as well, which I'm very grateful for. But this year I've sort of gone into it being like, I really want to just focus on doing more original artworks so that I can then do more prints and then, yeah, like get it out to local businesses. There's so many opportunities, I think, for so many locals. But I think sometimes we are held back. And I speak for myself of like that shame factor that I had to really overcome a lot of the times, of like being able to just put myself out there, ask for opportunities, do all of that.
1: Yeah.
0: It's sort of.
2: That's really good. Because one of the things that we find with our ladies in Maganda is they're great at producing stuff, but to then push themselves to go to a retail outlet and say, hey, will you carry my products? So hearing you say that, obviously, and you're saying it's not all clear cut. I mean, it wasn't cut and dry that, you know, you were suddenly confident. It's something that you grow into. It's a really good thing that you've said, because that gives other women confidence.
0: We all know, like, growing up in the Kimberleys, sometimes it's hard to really be the one who going after your shining, you know, or like stepping out and doing something that might be a little bit different, because you do not want to stand out so much, because there's so much shame. There's such a huge shame culture, and overcoming that bit by bit, it's not obviously going to be easy, and it hasn't been an easy journey for me, and it's been very slow. But I remember waking up basically starting this year and being like, I need to get rid of that and have more confidence, and just like believing in, believing in the work that you do and putting that out there, and not so much worrying about what other people think of you as well, because everyone's going to have their own opinion. And one of the things

0: as I'm working on is trying to grow, trying to not like play it as safe so that I can grow my audience. And I think eventually you will meet, you will find the right people that are more aligned to you as well.
1: So that's exactly right.
0: In that space.
1: That's exactly right, Beck. So we see, and we call it Mindy over here, like Big Shame, you know, Big Shame job. And that's one of the impacts of colonization on our people. So they have this sense of feeling inferior. And I think when you know who you are and you know where you're going to, you don't have that, you know. And so for myself, I'll speak for myself, I produce excellent work. I'm known to produce excellent work. And I'm not at all hesitant or afraid to shine as bright as I can shine, because I'm competing with me. And I'm representing my parents, my ancestors, my grandmother. I'm representing my people. So in all that I do good work. I do to the very best of my ability. And if other people receive or don't receive that is irrelevant. So you do your very best. You're representing your family, Beck. And so is every other artist, every other musician, every other person that's bringing some talent to the table. You do the best, whether people appreciate it or not. And sometimes I'm going above and beyond to produce something really good, even though the person may not appreciate how long and how hard I've worked to produce that. But at the end of the day, it's got my name on the bottom of it, you see? So it must be good because it's got my name on the bottom of it.
0: So I love that.
1: That's the attitude that we must take in all to our rooms, into every room that we walk into. And so you shine as bright as you can, and you be the very best you can, because in that you're going to exactly what you've just said do, which is attract the like-minded people to your table. The very people you want to work with will now find you because they also want to produce their best. And you'll work with the A team.
0: Yeah, definitely. And so you're just that confidence of being like, I do good work and I believe in what I do. And for that purpose, it literally, people love that. And I know that like that's who I'm drawn to, are really people who are really like believing in what they do and having that confidence. And I found myself really being like over the years, like, oh, like really just drawn to them because that was something that I didn't have within me. But I would slowly be learning of like, I need to speak more like that. Because sometimes someone pulled me up last year and it really like, it sat with me for a bit, but they basically, you know, was like, you have imposter syndrome because the way that you speak about yourself and your artwork, you're not, it's like you don't believe in yourself or whatever, you know, you doubt yourself. And that gave me a huge wake up call because I was like, absolutely. Because deep down, I do believe in my work and what I do and I love it. It's just breaking through that being shame and worrying about what people think. Even just putting myself out there on my social media, on my Instagram art page, it may look like an incredible post, but it's actually been such a huge thing for me to just post, you know, press that like post button because it's putting yourself out there. And the more you do it, the more you just like grow into who you are and who you want to be. I think you just, that's where like goals become so important as well. And that's what has helped me.
1: Yeah. And you're young in your journey.
0: Yeah, I love what you said.
1: You'll hone that skill over time. As the years pass by, you'll get more confident in what you can do, and you'll know your limitations as well. You'll know, you know, your boundaries of what you're able to do and other areas that you're like, no, I'm going to leave that for somebody else because that is not my space, you know?
0: Yeah, absolutely.
1: So we're nearly at the end of our interview now here, Beck. Any last words that you would like to share with anybody out there about the work that you're doing, or encouraging others to maybe step into their space as well of doing artwork?
0: I think that more so for, well, it could be for anybody, and especially young people. I used to work in the youth space as well, and so many young people, I do believe the school system isn't set up properly for our mob. And I saw that so much. And I'd work with young girls to try and get them engaged back in school because they were disengaged. So focus on like, find something that you're passionate about. For me, it was my art. I remember also struggling a little bit toward the end of school, but art literally got me through. It was the only thing I knew I was like passionate about. And knowing that it can take you, if you like just work hard on that, it can definitely, you can create a career out of anything that you're passionate about. I think that's something to take for just young people in general who might feel a little bit like,

0: lost or that they're not, yeah, just any area of their life, or even just people in general as well, young adults.
1: You're just wonderful, and such clarity from what your goals are, you know, and a really clear idea of your path, where you come from and where you want to go. And that's a really good indicator that the future is in good hands. And yeah. We don't give our young people enough praise. And I'd like to say to young people, if you're listening to this, you know, you're doing well.
0: Yeah.
1: And if you're not doing so well, there's a lot of help out there. Don't forget to ask for help.
2: Absolutely.
0: 100%.
2: Absolutely. And
0: exactly.
2: So keep up the wonderful work. Thanks so much for taking time out of your busy schedule to join us today on Knowledge Your Time. We've really enjoyed having our conversation with you.
0: Thank you both for having me. It's been so nice, and you made it so easy to talk to.
2: Thank you.
1: Well, look, thank you for your time too. And we'll see you around the traps, obviously. Don't forget the invitation to join Nugget the Makers, because I think there's a whole lot of younger women who would benefit from your wisdom that you've gained so far, okay?
0: Oh, that's nice. Thank you, and I definitely will.

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2: On paper, we look wealthy, but for many Noongars, it's hard to see.
1: Noongar 2050 is a wealth creation strategy that will ensure every Noongar is not left behind.
2: Maranda is a community gathering for all Noongars to unite and decide what comes next for our mob on our Budja.
1: Join us for the Noongar Maranda, 1 July, Perth Convention Centre, RSVP at ibcouncil.org.au.
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0: Kaya, kaya na not, kaya na not. 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
1: Ni, ngan wanki. It's time to bring back the language with Joe Collard.
2: Today we will look at, for knife we say dab. Dab is spelled D-H-A-A-B. It is a traditional knife, a dab. For boomerang, we say karli. Karli is the traditional name for boomerang. Karli is spelled G-I-I-L-Y-I, karli. For the traditional stone axe, we say koj, koj. 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And that was today's lesson.

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5: 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We are celebrating 5 decades of Aboriginal Torres Strait Islander culture, resilience and leadership.
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0: Our elders negotiated the Noongar Settlement, the most comprehensive native title agreement in Australian history.
1: On paper, we look wealthy, but for many Noongars, it's hard to see.
0: Noongar 2050 is a wealth creation strategy that will ensure every Noongar is not left behind.
1: Maranda is a community gathering for all Noongars to unite and decide what comes next for our mob on our Budja.
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1: Kaya, kaya nana not, kaya nana not. Nige buja, nala buja, nige buja windi, nige nalang dir, nige nalang wangi. Don't you yo? Ni ngan wangi.
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3: Today we'll look at the word for first person. When I talk about first person, I'm talking about I, me, my, I am, etc. In our ancient language, we had a number of these words. So let's go through them. For me or my, we say ngan. Ngan is spelled N-G-A-N-Y. Ngan. Now if I was to add A to it, it will mean I am, which is nganya, nganya, I am. Now, if we were to keep A in and add on N-A, which will mean mine, then it'll be nganyana, nganyana, which means mine. Now, let's take out A-N-A and let's replace it with jul, which means I will, D-J-I-L, then it'll be nganjul, I will, nganjul. Now, let's take that out, D-J-I-L, and let's put another word, which is Y-A-N-G, nganyang. Nganyang means give me. For I, we say nech. Nech, it's spelled N-G-E-I-D-J. Nech, I. So today, we had some words in our language in regards to first person.
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0: 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Quitting's hard, but you've got so many reasons to stick with it. Let's make smoking history. 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

pulled up, all dressed in a mask and gloves, but it's not a sex thing. Well, I guess it's a bit of a sex thing. On Pornhub, pandemic is trending. This really isn't normal. Feeling pretty mortal. Thought all my feelings and problems were awful. Now I'm nearly total, thinking about them. Drowning the world, but you really need a snorkel. I'm a st-

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3: 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We are celebrating 5 decades of Aboriginal Torres Strait Islander culture, resilience and leadership.
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1: Kaya, kaya nanonot, kaya nanonot. 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
4: 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So for neck we say nanak, nanak. Nanak is spelled N-A-N-G-A-G. Nanak, nanak is your neck. Chin, we say yet, yet for chin. Yet is spelled Y-E-D, yet, yet is your chin. For throat, we say wort. For throat, we say wort. Wort is spelled W-O-O-R-D, wort. And that was today's lesson.
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0: For non-stop laughs with mates, not missing out to go for a smoke. For cash to spend on getaways, not packs of ciggies. For clothes that smell fresh, not like ashtrays. For smashing goals with the team, not running out of breath. For hugs that feel amazing, guilt-free. For getting control of my life back. Quitting's hard, but you've got so many reasons to stick with it. Let's make smoking history. Station sponsor.
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in Psalms 23, it says, "The Lord is my shepherd, I shall not want. He makes me to lay down in green pastures. He leads me beside the still waters. He restores my soul. He leads me in the path of righteousness for his name's sake. Yea, though I walk through the valleys of the shadows of death, I will fear no evil. For your rod, thy staff, thou comforts me. Thou prepare a table before me in the presence of my enemy. Thou anoint my head with oil. Surely and goodness and mercy shall follow me all the days of my life." You know, there's power in Jesus, the great shepherd of his flock. And a lot of God's people went astray and went out and done their own things, like drinking and gambling and pushing drugs. But you know something, I've got some good news for you. If you're out there today and you're thinking to yourself, "I need to give this up. I want to give this up. I'm sick of drinking and I'm sick of smoking drugs and pushing drugs, sick of gambling, sick of everything." There's power in the blood of Jesus that can set you free. He died upon a cross so that every man and woman can be forgiven. There is power, there's wonder-working power in the precious blood of Jesus. Because he loves you, and he said he'll never leave you nor forsake you. And this scripture says, "He makes me lay down in green pastures. He leads me beside the still waters." If you want to be led by the still waters today, all that you're going to do is just say a little prayer and let Jesus Christ come into your life. Because there's power, there's wonder-working power in the precious blood of Jesus. Just repeat this prayer after me. You say, "Dear Jesus, forgive me for my sins, so that I can turn to you today, God." And Jesus

So I thank you for dying upon a cross for my sins. And I pray to you, God, that you would help me to live a good Christian life as you lead me beside the still waters. Just say this prayer after me. You say, "Dear Jesus, forgive me for the sins of my past. I believe in my heart that God raised Jesus from the dead. I confess with my mouth this day that Jesus is Lord of my life. All things that pass away, beyond all things become new. I thank you, Jesus, for coming to my heart today. And I'll follow you all the days of my life." And you know, when you become a born-again Christian and believe in Christ, you can say this: "Therefore, if anyone be in Christ, is a new creation. All things that pass away, behold, all things become new." And when you become new, you know you're washed in the blood of Jesus. Listen, God bless you. I love you. Jeff Michael loves you. And Noongar Radio loves you. God bless you.

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1: Hello, this is Weird Al Yankovic for Rad. 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So be responsible. If you drink, don't drive. Think ahead and choose a designated driver. Thanks.
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0: Kaya, kaya nyana not, kaya nyana not. 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
0: ngan wangi.
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3: 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For mouth, we say da, da, D-H-A-A, da. Da is your mouth. Nulak, nulak is your teeth. N-Y-O-L-O-G, nulak. For tongue, we say dalang, dalang, D-H-A-L-A-N-G, dalang. And that was today's lesson.
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2: Hey, Ivy Lewick here from the Matildas for Rath. In football, there's simply no room for excuses. If I mess up during a game, then I have to cop it. But off the field, some people think excuses are okay, especially when they get caught speeding. Excuses like, I'm late to pick up the kids, or I'm rushing home because the ice cream's melting. There's no room for excuses in football, and there's definitely no room for excuses on the road. Speeding, there's no future in it.
3: RAD, RAD.org.au.

0: Kaya, kaya nana not, kaya nana not that. 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
0: ngan wanki.
2: It's time to bring back the language with Joe Collard.
3: We'll look at the root word for fire. In our ancient language, we say kaal. Kaal means fire. How do we spell kaal? G-A-L. Now let's look at some suffixes. So with kaal, let's add A-N-G. Kalang. Kalang. Kalang means hot. Now let's add I-N-Y with it, which is kalangan. Kalangan. Kalangan is burning. Kalangan, which means burning, like a bushfire. Now let's take A-N-G-I-N-Y out and let's replace it with L-A, Kala. When we say Kala, we're talking about our clan territory or our clan estate. Now let's take L-A out and let's replace it with A-G, which is Kalak. Kalak. Kalak is when we're on or in our territory. Now let's take A-G out and let's replace it with A-B, which is Kalap. Your Kalap is your place, your territory, your clan estate, your place, Kalap. So today we learnt about the root word Kaal, which is fire.
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0: Hey Australia, Optus social media manager Faizo here. We've read lots of comments. The good, the bad, and the grumpy. A bit like this one. I'm so done with scammers. We want you to know, we're on it. Optus's scam technology has blocked over 890 million scam calls and texts since 2020. Protecting Aussies from scams? We're on it.
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2: Kaya Kordawe Morta. This is an invitation to NAIDOC Week 2026, 50 years of deadly art sale and exhibition. Mount Pleasant Baptist Church, in partnership with Mosaic Baptist Church, invite Aboriginal artists to exhibit and sell their art at this year's NAIDOC 2026, 50 years of deadly art exhibition, 7th to 12th of July. The official opening is Sunday the 5th of July, and we invite all the artists who present to come along to the 8:30 a.m. service and the 10:30 a.m. service at Mount Pleasant Baptist Church, 497 Marmion Street, Booragoon. Part proceeds from sales of paintings will be gifted to Mosaic Church to support their church and community outreach programs in Belmont Shire. For further information, contact Gabriel Heng, phone 9329 1777, or Pastor Keith Truscott, 0433 4.

0: and we invite all the artists who present to come along to the 8:30 a.m. service and the 10:30 a.m. service at Mount Pleasant Baptist Church, 497 Marmion Street, Booragoon. Part proceeds from sales of paintings will be gifted to Mosaic Church to support their church and community outreach programs in Belmont Shire. For further information, contact Gabriel Heng, phone 9329 1777, or Pastor Keith Truscott, 0433 424 708. We are celebrating 5 decades of Aboriginal Torres Strait Islander culture, resilience and leadership.
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0: They're here for the long summer days and the torrential downpours, the barbies sizzling at sundown and the early morning wake-up calls. We're here for all of it. The good and the not so good. Every single day. 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
2: Kaya Kordawe Morta. This is an invitation to NAIDOC Week 2026, 50 Years of Deadly. Art sale and exhibition. Mount Pleasant Baptist Church, in partnership with Mosaic Baptist Church, invite Aboriginal artists to exhibit and sell their art at this year's NAIDOC 2026, 50 Years of Deadly Art Exhibition, 7th to 12th of July. The official opening is Sunday the 5th of July, and we invite all the artists who present to come along to the 8:30 a.m. service and the 10:30 a.m. service at Mount Pleasant Baptist Church, 497 Marmion Street, Booragoon. Part proceeds from sales of paintings will be gifted to Mosaic Church to support their church and community outreach programs in Belmont Shire. For further information, contact Gabriel Heng, phone 9329 1777, or Pastor Keith Truscott, 0433 424 708. We are celebrating 5 decades of Aboriginal and Torres Strait Islander culture, resilience and leadership.
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4: Here's a moment in Aboriginal history. I'm afraid my wife will commit suicide if my boy is not back soon, for she is good for nothing. Only cry day and night. I have as much love for my dear wife and children as you have for yours. So if you have any feelings at all, please send the boy back as quick as you can. It did not take long for him to go, but it takes a long time for him to come back. The father pleading with the Aborigines Department in WA for the return of his son, 1903. This has been a moment in Aboriginal history.

0: Kaya, the City of Rockingham invites you to celebrate Ngarok Week on Noongar Boodja at our free community day. Danju Nidja Murdi Birdup, together in Rockingham. Come along on Wednesday the 15th of July from 10 a.m. to 2 p.m. at the Gary Holland Community Centre. 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

0: Time ago, the bobtail was poisonous, but when the bobtail was asleep, the snake stole the poison. That's why snakes are poisonous. The echidna and the turtle was best friends. Then the turtle ate the echidna's baby, and she threw rocks at the turtles, and the turtle threw spears at the echidna. That's why the turtle has a hard shell, and the echidna has spikes. Thank you.
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0: The City of Rockingham Art Prize is on now until Sunday the 5th of July at the Rockingham Arts Centre. 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

0: Kaya, kaya na nanot, kaya na nanakat. 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
2: Today we will look at hips, backside and thigh. For your hips, we say kwalak. 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Your kwan is spelled G-W-A-N. 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And that was today's lesson.
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3: 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The good and the not so good. 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
4: 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In our ancient language, we say yen.

0: Yen means who. How do we spell yen? N-G-E-N. Now let's look at some suffixes to add on to the root word yen. We can say yenang. Yenang means whose. Or you can say yenda, which means when. You can say yenju, who will. Yenju. You can say yenpa, who might. Or you could say yenbao, who's that fella? Yenbao. So, let's look at the word again. Yen. Yen means who. Yenang, with A-N-G at the end of it, it means whose. If we were to replace the A-N-G and put the D-A, there'd be yenda, which means when. We take the D-A out and replace it with D-J-I-L, then it's yen jul, who will. If we take the D-J-I-L out and replace it with B-A, then it's yenpa, who might. Or we can say yenbao, who's that person. Today we learnt about who, yen.
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9: Welcome to country. 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

0: Hey there, Harrison Peterson here from NIRS News, coming to you from the lands of the Yuggera and Turrbal peoples. Indigenous Queenslanders are asking whether there really is a place for their voices in the state government's future vision.
1: There is nothing evident that I've seen in the LNP blueprint that gives us that position. My concern is not simply who sits on a board, it's what happens when Indigenous knowledge, cultural authority and lived experience are systematically absent from leadership tables. That's my concern.
0: That's former senior public servant Eddie Monet on AAA. Mr. Monet spent 20 years in the Queensland public sector but resigned 2 months ago over concerns for the future direction of Indigenous policy in Queensland. His comments come after the removal of Indigenous people from cultural institutions and medical boards, which have been dubbed Project Invisibility. More than 500 Noongar will meet in Perth today to talk about how a long-term sovereign wealth structure could benefit their community. Manda, which means gathering in Noongar, is an initiative aimed at helping Noongar under their Indigenous Land Use Agreement. Founder Jerry Matiera says that the meeting will also talk about the 2050 Wealth Creation Strategy, which he developed over 2 years ago.
2: So the idea is in by 2050, every Noongar person should receive a $10,000 dividend every month on month, and then no more Centrelink and no more benefits. And the idea really is to start creating wealth based on assets and land acquisition and you know, running industries rather than being passengers getting into the driver's seat to drive our economy.
0: The public places declared as designated areas for police knife-wanding laws in New South Wales will be near where Aboriginal people live. As for the Aboriginal Legal Service for New South Wales and the ACT says, the comments follow the New South Wales government's decision to make its police knife-wanding laws permanent. Legal Services Acting CEO Sheriff Deans is concerned the police will focus on areas that affect Aboriginal people.
3: We know that our communities live in places where those designated areas will be identified.

0: police will, police and government will say they're not targeting Aboriginal people in marginalised communities, but they're targeting areas where Aboriginal people and marginalised communities tend to live.
1: A LGBTQIA plus human rights commissioner would be able to advocate for the rights of Australia's queer community. The federal Greens have introduced a bill calling for the creation of the commissioner. The party's LGBTQIA plus spokesperson, Nick McKim, says the bill follows rising attacks on queer Australians.
2: When discrimination and hate are increasing, you respond by fighting back and you respond by strengthening the institutions that defend people's rights. Having a dedicated commissioner tells LGBTIQA plus Australians that their rights deserve to be defended with vigour and to be aggressively promoted.
1: US envoys have arrived in Iran despite no talks scheduled for the coming days. That's according to Iran's foreign ministry that have confirmed Iranian and Qatari officials will hold talks in Doha. They will discuss Iran's memorandum of understanding with the US and frozen Iranian assets. Iranian Parliament Speaker Mohammad Ghalibaf says peace talks with Washington can't continue until Israeli strikes end in Lebanon, the US ends its naval blockade on Iran, and America releases the frozen assets. In soccer, a goal in the 86th minute by Erling Haaland has secured Norway a place in the round of 16 in the World Cup. The Scandinavian side took out a 2-1 win over the Ivory Coast. Now Norway will face Brazil. Meanwhile, France is taking on Sweden, and later today, Mexico takes on Ecuador. And now a quick look at weather across the capital cities for today. Partly cloudy in Mugajan, Brisbane with a top of 24. 22 with a late shower or two on Gadigal Country, Sydney, while it's 16 and raining on Ngunnawal and Ngambri Country, Canberra. 17 with rain developing in Nam, Melbourne. And partly cloudy in Nipaluna, Hobart with a max of 15. A top of 16 with a shower or two in Tandanya, Adelaide. Showers and 19 degrees in Borlu, Perth, and a shower or two in Garamilla, Darwin, with a top of 30 degrees. And that's been the latest from NIRS News.
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Okay, my it's about 6.5 minutes past 6 o'clock now on our radio. Wednesday, July the 1st. Happy hump day, everybody. And it's July. Good grief. Let's have a look at the weather, shall we? It's about, it's almost 10 degrees out there at the moment. It's going to get all the way up to 19 degrees today here in Bulloo. It would be cloudy, though. Very high chance of showers. Winds will be west to southwesterly to begin with, 20 to 30 kilometres per hour, and then becoming light in the late evening. Fire danger has no rating at all. The UV will be low. We'll get a minimum of 8 degrees tonight, and then back up to 17 degrees and possible early showers for Thursday. 18 degrees and partly cloudy for Friday. 19 and mostly sunny for Saturday. 21 and sunny for Sunday. 19 and showers for Monday, and 17 and a shower or two for Tuesday. Let's have a look at the SMS line quickly. Oh, look out, I've got Richie this morning again. Morning, Richie. Liking to get in early. Summer of 81 from Mondo Rock. Thank you, and I hope you enjoy your day as well. I hope the rest of you do too. Here's Mondo Rock, Summer of 81.

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1: And it's about 15 and a half minutes past 6 o'clock. I've got Declan from Main Road Traffic on the line. Morning, Declan. What's happening out there?
2: Good morning, Mark. A couple of incidents to start the day. There's been a vehicle rollover that's on Albany Highway heading citybound at Hamilton Street in Kennington. It's been reduced to a single lane by incident response. Traffic is busy in the area as well, so please merge carefully. Also a crash, that's on Mitchell Freeway heading southbound before Reed Highway in Hammersley. The left lane is now being closed by incident response. Traffic heavy on approach there back to Hepburn Avenue, so please allow for a safe merge. First check of the freeway, southbound, slow at Burns Beach Road, and then Hepburn Avenue through to Warwick Road, while northbound, busy from the Mortimer Road merge to Anchortail Road. Drive safely, and that's the latest from Noon Road.
1: Thank you, Declan. Okay, you guys, and quick look at the SMS line. Astro Dave coming up after this one is Gwen Stefani, The Sweet Escape.

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1: Yes, it certainly is, and it's about 20 minutes past 6 o'clock, and you can probably hear Dave coughing on the other end of the line. Morning, Dave. Welcome back to Novel Radio.
2: Oh, it goes around quick, doesn't it?
1: It huh? certainly does. It certainly does. So there's been lots happening out there in outer space. Many, many, many things. I noticed that they didn't actually launch their little Swift Tuttle booster. So I was disappointed with that, but I understand that's going to be happening this afternoon our time, and I'm looking forward to seeing how that goes, because I've never seen a launch from a missile.
2: Like, yeah, this is a strange sort of a setup. This is the Swift telescope.
1: Yeah, like that little booster robot thing that they've got as a payload for this missile, which is basically what it is, because it's being launched from a jet aircraft. It's and they've used it. They have actually used this to launch other things into low Earth orbit before, but I've not seen them actually use it for anything other than very low Earth orbit materials, and it's only been launched twice.
2: Yeah, certainly unique for sure. Yeah, and this is the grab, isn't it? The satellite grab you're talking about.
1: Yeah, yeah, yeah. Well, what's the name? I think it's called the Link or something. The little robot that's going to be doing the rescuing work. Weighs about 400 kilos, and it's ready to be launched on the Pegasus XL rocket. It doesn't look like a rocket to me, but apparently it is a rocket. Like, seriously. Yeah. Is that crazy?
2: Yeah, it's got three little robotic arms on it there.
1: Yeah.
2: What they're going to try and do. Yeah, it's trying to grab the satellite and move it into a higher orbit. And you've got to remember that satellites can come down without any notice. This is what happened to Skylab. We mentioned that last week when it hit Western Australia. We had a solar storm and the atmosphere expanded more than what they expected and came down in a place they didn't want it to. But I don't think there's any drama with this one. It just means that if we can do this, we can grab that Hubble telescope, put it into a higher orbit, and keep it up there for another 10 years.
1: Well, we might be able to stop the destruction of the International Space Station as well. You could keep it up there for spare parts, for everything else.
2: Well, you could. There's no need to dump that in the ocean.
1: No.
2: It's still a working laboratory.
1: I just think it's
2: not
1: a waste. Total waste to let it go.
2: It is, too, but there was also an idea that I liked that was put forward not many years ago, but at least a year or two back, and I still think it's worthwhile, and that's to move it towards the moon, put it in orbit around the moon. It wouldn't take much to steer it there and get it there. It's only going to drift there. You just give it a push, and it'll be an orbiting space station, but it is a cramped thing. That, and they say it's not very comfortable inside compared to what the Chinese have got.
1: If they were to push it into, say, a lunar orbit and use it as a way station or something, they could attach

0: bigger modules to it and keep it there. Like it takes practically no energy at all to keep it in the lunar orbit.
1: It sounds logical, doesn't it?
0: It does.
1: You think that they would do that. I don't understand what they're doing over there, how they operate, and who makes the decisions on that. But dumping that in the ocean, it is still a viable, workable thing.
0: Yeah.
1: And it saves costs. Why would you want to get rid of a good car and go and get another good car?
0: Yeah.
1: You know,
0: doesn't make sense
1: to me.
0: No sense.
1: But that's what I'm saying. This space program is weird the way it happens. It's all controlled by one place and one person. That's Elon Musk. He seems to have the say on everything that goes on in that joint. And I think that's not... I don't think that's a good idea.
0: I think NASA should
1: stay NASA the way we knew it and have a certain amount of governmental control on it. But he's the one that says yay or nay. I don't know why it is that they cash out of this way.
0: Well, you know, trillions of dollars will get you a lot of say
1: in
0: everything.
1: He's got the money and he's doing it for sure. But gee whiz, you know, there's a lot of other... That's a lot of other good projects out there too.
0: There is.
1: We've still got the Mars missions to go. We've got the spacecraft in orbit there. We keep track on. I don't know. Look, we all come back to one thing. You know, things are moving fairly slowly in the space game now, and we're not looking at a launch to the moon with people on it for at least 12 to 18 months. And I think that's getting a bit too long now. We should have done it by now.
0: Yeah. Yeah, I definitely agree with that. I think, how do I put this diplomatically? The application of the private industry into a government-run organisation seems to always increase the costs and decrease the efficiency.
1: It does too, doesn't it? It's a good way to look at it.
0: Okay.
1: So anyway, look at it. I don't know.
0: There's a lot of stuff going on that we're finding out from various outputs from scientific papers. The vanishing signal. You actually spoke about it on your website. I noticed reporting that strange and still unexplained radio signal coming from near the centre of the Milky Way. Like that was the weirdest thing ever, and they're still trying to figure it out.
1: Where there's smoke, there's fire. But as I say, there's usually sometimes there's more smoke. Now, we've been fooled by these before. In the 60s, we picked up radio flashes out there that we thought were from another civilization. But we found out they were pulsars. Then we found magnetars. Now, there are a lot of things out there we still haven't found, and this could be one of them, but it may not be. These are shit-sharp radio bursts that switched on. These came from the center of the Milky Way galaxy 6 years ago. Why are we only hearing about it now? Each burst was bright, it was brief, it was like a lighthouse out there. And after the last burst, it finished. Nothing at all. Round the world, telescopes went searching for this one, mark over this, and haven't found us again. So what's going on? Did we come across a cosmic beacon, a searchlight out there at some stage? Or is there some sort of an unusual neutron star or flare or some magnetic anomaly that we don't know about? There's a lot of questions out there. Let's not jump to conclusions. I'd love it to be the real thing, though.
0: Oh, there are so many possibilities on what it could be, especially where it was. Like, if we've got civilizations anywhere, it's probably in the older stars of our galaxy, so it could be anything, Dave. Like, maybe
1: And there is a protocol, you know. There's a lot of people ask about that. What happens if we do get a signal? Let's say the Jodrell Bank in England or NASA or something in the South America or whatever, even in China. The protocol has been set down by the United Nations that no one group or person, consortia, can send a message out in reply to the human race. It's got to go through the United Nations to be ratified there. And that's when we reply to it. Of course, that fear is still there. It's based on, I think, 70, 80 years of science fiction movies about us being pummeled by aliens. You know, we don't want to announce our presence to an outside hostility. But is it worth... Is it not worth the shot what do you think of that? Do you answer that question? Do you answer that signal and say, yes, here we are, we need some help?
0: Yeah.
1: Or you just shut up and just see what happens?
0: Well,
1: I don't know.
0: Well, that's a thing. Because
1: I take the first approach.
0: Yeah, the International Academy of Astronautics, the SETI Committee, the Extraterrestrial Intelligence Committee, released updated post-detection protocols. And they actually revised the guidelines, established a strict code of conduct for scientists in the event that clear evidence of extraterrestrial intelligence is

0: discovered. Now they changed.
1: It's got to be peer reviewed.
0: They changed all their guidelines about 3 months ago, and there has to be mandatory independent verification. There has to be
1: peer review.
0: There's a no reply rule. There's a researcher protection and misinformation control, and an interdisciplinary oversight committee. And all those guidelines changed.
1: And it's got to be peer-reviewed.
0: Exactly.
1: It's got to be peer-reviewed by many, many, many sources. But isn't that interesting? We're taking it seriously, aren't we?
0: Oh, yes. Many scientists take it seriously. It's probably only the mainstream media and various governments with their heads in the sand who don't really take it seriously. But let's talk about that some more straight after the news. We'll be right back, people.
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6: This is Air News Western Australia. I'm Lee Harrison. The family of a Perth man missing in Mexico for nearly a month says they're becoming increasingly concerned about his whereabouts. 35-year-old Jess Brazizi hasn't contacted his family since June 3rd. His last known location is Riviera Maya in Cancun, which is a well-known tourist district along the Mexican coastline. Interpol has issued a yellow alert. The state opposition leader maintains that taxpayers deserve to know how much is being spent on major sporting events. Leaked documents suggest the state government spent $47 million to secure sports and entertainment events last financial year. These figures have never been revealed by the state government due to commercial in confidence reasons. Basil Zemplis says there needs to be less secrecy.
7: West Australians, it's their money, they are their events, they have a right to know what WA is paying for those events at the conclusion of that event having been staged.
6: Another case of H5N1 strain of bird flu has been detected in the Esperance region. It's the state's fourth detection and the nation's fifth. The Federal Agriculture Minister says the government is alert but not alarmed. And WA drivers will today be able to claim a $100 cost of living support payment. The controversial measure was announced in the state budget earlier this year. The community also has the opportunity to donate the sum to a nominated charity if they'd prefer. Senior Labor Minister Sabine Winton says it's an important measure.
8: The easiest way that West Australians can get quick access to that $100 cost of living relief is through the Services WA app.
6: To sport now, retiring West Coast veteran Jamie Cripps is being acclaimed as a relentless worker on the field and a great team player. A persistent knee injury has ended the 34-year-old's AFL career in his 16th season. 2018 Premiership teammate Will Schofield says Cripps would have been among the first players picked every week.
9: There's guys that there is a discussion every week whether they should play or not. Jamie Cripps was not that guy. He would have been just locked onto the... He could have just been in ink, written on the board, not even on a magnet. And, you know, his role never changed. He played the same role every week. And he was just so consistent at it.
6: And Maya Joint has defeated Serena Williams in three sets to move through to round two at Wimbledon.

0: young Aussie claiming victory 6-3, 6-7, 6-3 on centre court. This is Air News Western Australia.
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3: Yes, it certainly is. It's about 26 minutes to 7 o'clock and I've still got Astro Dave on the other end of the line. Morning and welcome back again, Dave.
4: Good to be back with you, Mark.
3: Okay, so let's have a little talk about that signal that we were talking about before the news break. Like, that is a long way away.
4: Yeah, well, it's like the mound in the middle of the island in the Pacific Ocean there. There's been a nuclear war. He's been sitting there for, what, 5 years now, and all of a sudden he thinks, am I alone? And then all of a sudden he looks out and there's a bottle. Bottle flows by with a message in it. And the message says, we're okay, everything's fine. Now, how long ago was that sent? And this is what we're talking about. A message from the center of the Milky Way galaxy is going to take 30,000 years to get here at the speed of light. The civilization that sent that message out could be gone.
3: Yes.
4: Who knows at that time?
3: Well, then that may have left the galaxy already.
4: It would do one thing.
3: Yeah.
4: It would substantiate the fact that we aren't alone. And that's the question we haven't answered yet. Not anywhere in science, in astronomy, in physics, anywhere in history have we got that concrete proof, Mark, that there's someone else out there. We've got a lot of anecdotal evidence, and of course this movie coming out and the controversy with it, and the supposed disclosure. But at this point, on this day, on Wednesday morning, there's nothing out there that is set in stone.
3: No, nothing at all. Speaking of things set in stone, that space elevator needs to be set in a rather solid place. Where do you think they're talking about putting it? Like, last I heard, Japan was planning on building one somewhere.
4: Yeah, they were. Yeah, new type of technology now. Titanium is too weak. Steel is too weak. Japanese have invented something called nanotubes and boron oxide, nitride. This is a substance that makes this stuff 10 times stronger than steel. We're talking about a lift to geostationary orbit here. No launch blast. It's going to cut the cost down by well over 90%. Mm. And it's got three parts to it. It's got an anchor in the ocean. It's got a tether that stretches up to 30,000 km high. And it's attached to an orbiting platform. What do you do with it? Well, you send cargo up in that. Well, you send people up in that. Might be a slow journey, but they're going to get there safe and sound. It's a good idea. And the idea came about from a book that you know quite well, that Arthur C. Clarke wrote, I think, around 1978, called Fountains of Paradise. And Asimov took it up as well, where they had their travellers moving up to this platform on a steel ribbon cable. It wasn't possible then, but it is possible now. It could be a concept that comes true, Mark.
3: Pretty amazing stuff, really. Pretty amazing stuff. Actually, the development of the carbon nanotube is one of the things that's been actually worked on by, molecular scientists for the last 30 years.
4: Yep.
3: These guys have been trying to get this right.
4: It's all in the technology. It's all in the ribbon now. Carbon nanotubes are becoming popular. They're becoming stronger. It's just you've got to put this thing in the right sort of place. You can't have aircraft going around that in that region. But there are places we can put that. And look, I think the idea is credible.
3: Oh.
4: It's a long way to stretch a bit of steel, 30,000 K, even 10,000 K. But I think one day it'll happen, Mark. It's a cheap way of getting into space.
3: Yeah, a cheap way of getting into space. Well, it's going to cost some bloody fortune, Dave, just to get the thing up there. And the other thing is they have to have a really good tether because the strain on that thing from centrifugal force is going to be enormous.
4: Oh, you betcha. I agree. I mean, that's going to be pulling, trying to get away. That platform's going to try and get away.
3: Most people can't visualise it.
4: Unless the anchor down the bottom of the ocean doesn't let go either. But then, look, it's all theoretical at the moment. Everything we're doing at the moment, at one time in the past, was theoretical as well. I like the idea. I think it's a good idea.
3: That one day will happen. Yeah. Yeah. All right. So, I did watch that movie you recommended to me last week. I was impressed with the movie. I thought everything referred to it in that was referred to in the movie and the reactions of people in the movie was brilliant. I know there have been mixed reviews. I haven't read them yet because I don't like reading reviews before I go into a movie, but I was very impressed. I know you weren't because you actually mentioned last

0: fact that you weren't very impressed. But I thought the acting in it was really good. I thought the storyline was really good. And I thought the exposure of the known files and the leaked files, I thought that was really good too. The only thing I didn't really like about it was the end.
1: Yeah, it was a bit silly. Look, it polarises people, this sort of thing. Star Wars did the same when it came out. Close Encounters did the same when it came out as well. But, you know, there's one thing that I do know, and I mentioned it last week, and I'll mention it again briefly to you. I'm still convinced. I'm not unconvinced. I need to be strongly convinced, but I have a good notion that this could be a prelude, the litmus test, like we talked about before.
0: Yeah.
1: That the US government, before they come out with you-know-what, they claim they're big ones, they're going to come out with bodies, they claim. Before they do that, they want to know what the world's going to think of this. Is it going to send everyone into a tizzy? We're going to have riots in the street? What about religion? What's it going to do to religion? I still say, Mark, there's something in it, in that area. I just feel in my bones that this is a bit of a test, and he was a catalyst that might do that. Mm. That's only a theory. I've got no proof on that. But it fits everything I see, you know.
0: I can't disagree.
1: Very timely.
0: Disagree. Definitely don't disagree with anything you just said. Oh, and by the way, we've run out of time again.
1: So, oh, that clock of yours is going to go.
0: We'll talk again next week.
1: All right.
0: Thanks for being on. Okay, you guys, we're back with the music now. Here's Roxy Music, More Than This.

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1: And it's almost 15 minutes to 7 o'clock and I've got Declan from Main Rush Avenue on the line. Morning Declan, what's happening out there?
2: Good morning, Mark. There's been a crash on Kwinana Freeway heading northbound on the Mount Henry Bridge in Salter Point. The right lane is blocked there and traffic is heavy on approach back to Farrington Road, so please allow for a safe merge. Also, a vehicle rollover that's on Albany Highway citybound at Hamilton Street in Cannington. That's been reduced to a single lane by incident response. Traffic busy in the area as well, so please merge carefully. Drive safely, and that's the latest from Main Road.
1: Thank you, Declan. Okay, you guys, quick look at the SMS line. Plenty of room for yours there, so go for it. Let's see, what should we play? How about the Style Council? Walls Come Tumbling Down.

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1: Yes, you certainly are. It's about 11 minutes to 7 o'clock now on Noongar Radio. Wednesday, July the 1st. Pinch and a punch, that sort of stuff. Happy hump day. News will be coming up pretty shortly. Is Apagacha the dead heart?

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0: Hey there, Harrison Peterson here from NIRS News, coming to you from the lands of the Yuggera and Turrbal peoples. Indigenous Queenslanders are asking whether there really is a place for their voices in the state government's future.
1: There is nothing evident that I've seen in the LNP blueprint that gives us that position. My concern is not simply who sits on a board. It's what happens when Indigenous knowledge, cultural authority and lived experience are systematically absent from leadership tables. That's my concern.
0: That's former senior public servant Eddie Monet on AAA. Mr. Monet spent 20 years in the Queensland public sector but resigned 2 months ago over concerns for the future direction of Indigenous policy in Queensland. His comments come after the removal of Indigenous people from cultural institutions and medical boards, which has been dubbed Project Invisibility. More than 500 Noongar will meet in Perth today to talk about how a long-term sovereign wealth structure could benefit their community. Manda, which means gathering in Noongar, is an initiative aimed at helping Noongar under the Indigenous Land Use Agreement. Founder Jerry Matira says today's meeting will also talk about the 2050s wealth creation strategy, which he developed over 2 years ago.
2: So the idea is in by 2050, every Noongar person should receive a $10,000 dividend every month, month on month, and then no more Centrelink and no more benefits. And the idea really is to start creating wealth based on assets and land acquisition and you know, running industries rather than being passengers getting into the driver's seat to drive our economy.
0: The public places declared designated areas for police knife-wanding laws in New South Wales will be near where Aboriginal people live. That's what the Aboriginal Legal Service of New South Wales and the ACT are warning.
3: We know that our communities live in places where those designated areas will be identified. Police and government will say they're not targeting Aboriginal people in marginalised communities, but they're targeting areas where Aboriginal people and marginalised communities tend to live.
0: That's the service's acting CEO, Sharif Dean, there. The New South Wales government has now made the laws permanent. Australians struggling the hardest during the cost of living will get a boost today when they increase the minimum wage. Workers on the minimum wage will see a 5.97% pay increase, while workers on award wages are getting a 4.75% increase. The changes mean the minimum wage will be above $1,000 a week for the first time. Prime Minister Anthony Albanese has told the ABC it's important Australia's lowest paid workers are supported.
4: We need to recognise that low-income workers, by definition, are struggling more than higher-income workers, and therefore support for them is, I believe, absolutely welcome, and that's why the government made submissions to the Fair Work Commission to support an increased wage.
0: Giving under 18s superannuation is being supported by one of the country's biggest unions. The federal government's considering the change, which would help young workers start building super from an early age. Sally McManus is the secretary of the Australian Council of Trade Unions. She told the ABC all workers deserve super payments.
5: Look, we absolutely think that every single worker, no matter their age, should be getting paid superannuation. It's just an issue of wage equality and justice. And the other thing is that everything we can do to make life better for young people, we should be doing. But I don't believe that there's any justification to say that you shouldn't get paid superannuation just because of your age.
0: A new Human Rights Commissioner is needed for Australia's LGBTQIA plus community. That's why the Federal Greens have introduced legislation calling for the creation of the position. The party's LGBTQIA plus spokesperson, Senator Nick McKim, says the queer community deserves the same level of protection given to other groups. The bill also calls for updated terminology in the Sex Discrimination Act. And now a quick look for weather across the capitals today. Partly cloudy in Mugajan, Brisbane with a top of 24. 22 with a late shower or two on Gadigal Country, Sydney, while it's 16 and raining on Ngunnawal and Ngambri Country, Canberra. 17 with rain developing in Nam, Melbourne, and partly cloudy in Nipaluna, Hobart with a max of 15. A top of 16 and a shower or two in Tarndanya, Adelaide. Showers at 19 degrees in Boorloo, Perth, and a shower or two in Gowramilla, Darwin with a top of 30. And that's been the latest from NIRS News.
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It's about the 6 minutes past 7 o'clock now on our radio. Wednesday, July the 1st. Happy hump day, everybody. Let's see now, the weather. It's about 10.5 degrees out there at the moment, but it's going to get all the way up to 19 degrees today here in Bulloo. It'll be cloudy, a very high chance of showers. Winds will be west to southwesterly to begin with, 20 to 30 kilometres per hour, becoming light in late evening. Let's see now, fire danger, no rating at all. UV low and a minimum of 8 degrees tonight, and then back up to 17 degrees and possible early showers for Thursday, 18 degrees and partly cloudy for Friday, 19 and mostly sunny for Saturday, 21 and sunny for Sunday, and 19 and showers for Monday, and 17 and a shower or two for Tuesday. Via the SMS line, if you wish to participate this morning, 0476 797 601 is the Breath of Man sunrise song.

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1: It's about 12 minutes past 7 o'clock and I got one text line. I got Gear Jammer by George Thorogood from Blake. Morning, Blake. Hope your morning's going well and you're not jamming too many gears. Here's George.

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1: Yeah, it's almost 17 minutes past 7 o'clock. I've got Declan from Mainmost Traffic on the line. Morning, Declan. What's happening out there?
2: Good morning, Mark. There's been a truck breakdown at Tamale Drive westbound after Alexander Drive in Dianella. The left lane is blocked there. No major traffic delays, but please merge safely. Looking at the freeways, southbound, slow at Burns Beach Road, Hepburn Avenue through to Reed Highway, and then Hudson Street to Mill Point Road, while northbound, busy from Thomas Road to Rowley Road at the Berrigan Drive merge, and then heavy from Farrington Road to the Mount Henry Bridge. Drive safely, and that's the latest from Main Road.
1: Thank you, Declan. Okay, you guys, quick look at the text line. Plenty of room for yours. Says they might be giants, your racist friend.

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1: Yes, it certainly is. And it's about 20 and a half minutes past 7 o'clock now on Noongar Radio, Wednesday, July the 1st. Happy Hump Day, everybody. News will be coming up shortly. Here's Howard Jones. No one is to blame.

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3: This is ANU's Western Australia. I'm Lee Harrison. The family of a Perth man...

0: sightseeing in Mexico for nearly a month, says they're becoming increasingly concerned about his whereabouts. 35-year-old Jess Brazzisi hasn't contacted his family since June 3rd. His last known location is Riviera Maya in Cancun, which is a well-known tourist district along the Mexican coastline. Interpol has issued a yellow alert. The state opposition leader maintains that taxpayers deserve to know how much is being spent on major sporting events. Leaked documents suggest the state government spent $47 million to secure sports and entertainment events last financial year. These figures have never been revealed by the state government due to commercial in confidence reasons. Basil Zemplis says there needs to be less secrecy.
1: West Australians, it's their money, they are their events, they have a right to know what WA is paying for those events at the conclusion of that event having been staged.
0: Another case of H5N1 strain of bird flu has been detected in the Esperance region. It's the state's fourth detection and the nation's fifth. The Federal Agriculture Minister says the government is alert but not alarmed. And WA drivers will today be able to claim a $100 cost of living support payment. The controversial measure was announced in the state budget earlier this year. The community also has the opportunity to donate the sum to a nominated charity if they'd prefer. Senior Labor Minister Sabine Winton says it's an important measure.
2: The easiest way that West Australians can get quick access to that $100 cost of living relief is through the Services WA app.
0: To sport now, retiring West Coast veteran Jamie Cripps is being acclaimed as a relentless worker on the field and a great team player. A persistent knee injury has ended the 34-year-old's AFL career in his 16th season. 2018 Premiership teammate Will Schofield says Cripps would have been among the first players picked every week.
3: There's guys that are, there is a discussion every week whether they should play or not. Jamie Cripps was not that guy. He would have been just locked onto the... He could have just been in ink written on the board, not even on a magnet. And, you know, his role never changed. He played the same role every week. And he was just so consistent at it.
0: And Maya Joint has defeated Serena Williams in three sets to move through to round two at Wimbledon. The young Aussie claiming victory 6-3, 6-7, 6-3 on centre court. This is Air News Western Australia.
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6: Yes, and it's about 28 minutes to 8 o'clock now on Noongar Radio. Wednesday, July the 1st. Happy hump day, everybody. Take it easy out there on the roads. They're a bit slippery this morning. Breaking distance, lights on, that sort of stuff. Here's Counting Crows, Mr. Jones.

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1: And it's almost 18 minutes to 8 o'clock, and I've got Belinda from Mainland Traffic on the line. Morning, Belinda. What's happening out there?
2: Good morning to you, Mark. A breakdown to be aware of in Parkwood Row Highway westbound entry from Willeri Drive. The vehicles there are in the left emergency lane, so traffic is moving, but please enter the highway there with some caution. There's a bit of wet weather around this morning, so make sure you drive to the conditions. Switch your headlights on, ensure a safe braking distance between you and the car in front, and maybe leave 5 or 10 minutes earlier if you can. Checking the freeways for you now, that southbound run is slow Hepburn Avenue to Reed Highway and Hutton Street to Millpoint Road. Heading northbound on Kwinana Freeway, it is busy from Anchortel Road through to Rolly Road and Farrington Road to Millpoint Road. Please drive safely this morning. That's the latest from Main Road.
1: Thank you, Belinda. Okay, guys, let's have a quick look at the SMS line. There's plenty of room for yours. 0476 797 601. If you wish to participate, maybe you've got a question, maybe you've got a comment, maybe you've got a request. Is Hilltop Hoods 50 in 5.

certainly is. It is about 8 minutes to 8 o'clock now on Noongar Radio, Wednesday, July the 1st. Happy hump day, everybody. Hope your morning's going well. Take it easy out there on the roads. News coming up shortly. Here's Joni Mitchell. Big Yellow Taxi.

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For clothes that smell fresh, not like

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0: Hey there, Harrison Peterson here from NIRS News, coming to you from the lands of the Yuggera and Turrbal peoples. What if by 2050 every Noongar family could share in the wealth being created on Noongar Budja? That's just one of the questions being considered by more than 500 Noongar gathering in Perth today. Manda, which means gathering in Noongar, is an initiative aimed at helping Noongar under the Indigenous Land Use Agreement. Founder Jerry Matira says the Ilyuwa is key to long-term sovereign wealth benefits for Noongar.
1: So taking Noongar people, we're now leading incarceration rates. Health is going backwards. We've got overcrowding in houses. Something is not right. And so rather than waiting for government to come along and try and solve our problems, I mean, history shows that they're not going to. So we have to actually start activating our own wealth creation, our own initiatives, our own businesses to start building wealth for our community.
0: It's the start of the new financial year, which means Australian workers are set to get a pay rise. From today, workers on the minimum wage will see a 5.97% pay increase, while workers on award wages will get a 4.75% increase. Sally McManus is the Secretary of the Australian Council of Trade Unions. She's told the ABC she disagrees with the RBA's prediction this wage increase will worsen inflation.
2: In fact, there was an OECD study which showed that across the whole of the OECD, there is no wage price spiral. Even in countries where there's been huge pay increases of 10, 12%, that even isn't a spiral. And we've seen nothing like that in Australia.
0: An exclusion zone has been set up on South Australia's coast to protect cuttlefish populations. Details and other stories after this.
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0: Boat tours, swimming and diving will be banned for 90 days in South Australia's Upper Spencer Gulf to protect the breeding sites of giant Australian cuttlefish. The exclusion zone's been set up with reports of significantly low cuttlefish numbers in the region this year. If operators are found working in the exclusion zone, they could cop fines of up to $100,000. In tennis, an Australian has ended Serena Williams' return to singles in Wimbledon. 20-year-old Maya Joint beat the 23-time Grand Slam winner 6-3, 6-7, 6-3. The match went for 2 hours and 22 minutes. Speaking after the match, Joint says it was a dream come true.
5: Really don't know how I got a pretty good start in the match. She has such an aura, she's such a legend, and this court has so many huge names that have played on it. I've been dreaming about this moment since I was a little kid, so this is pretty crazy.
0: Joint's win ends an 11-match losing streak. In basketball, LeBron James will leave the LA Lakers after 8 seasons. The 41-year-old's confirmed on X that he'd be leaving the franchise before the 2026-2027 season, which starts in October. The NBA is all